0: Well, that was Sandy Summers, her brand new song, Merry-Go-Round Midnight Meat. I just cut it short. I'll be playing that song a little bit later on again because it's so good. But I've got John Eagle from the Sporting Car Club of South Australia to have a chat with us now all about hill climbing. G'day, John.
1: And how are you?
0: I'm very bloody cold up here today.
1: Yeah, it is. We were a little bit concerned. It was going to be a delightful day.
0: But yeah.
1: Anyway, it's always delightful in the Barossa, no matter what.
0: And it's the watching the cars and all the beautiful cars and bikes behind me, that keeps you warm. Sort of. So what is hill climbing?
1: Well, it's a form of competition, motorsport competition, where the competitors drive up a twisty course against a clock, so they're not racing other cars. And although competitors like to do a better time than their friends, a great deal of satisfaction is just simply from improving your own time.
0: And even though you're not racing with other cars and it is a speed thing, there's still a big danger of element of danger, isn't there?
1: There is an element of danger, but in the case of Collingrove, of course, our terminal speeds are relatively low. And anybody who comes up here and has a look, there's huge runoff areas. Oh, the biggest danger with the competitors up here is they get off onto the slippery grass and they can't get back on, and we have to tow them.
0: Oh, okay. And well, what is the history of it, of hill climbing?
1: Sorry?
0: The history.
1: The history of hill climbing. Yeah. Well, as you can imagine, when people started driving motor cars back at the beginning of the last century, they decided that they were going to compete. And the first of these specialist hill climbs, in other words, a hill climb which was made specifically for the competition, was at Shelsley Walsh in Worcestershire in England. And they had their first meeting there in 1905.
0: Wow.
1: Then the Bugatti Drivers Club decided they were going to get on the act as well, and they established a hill climb called Prescott. But their first meeting was in 1938. The Bugatti Owners Club, of course, had lots of very expensive vehicles at the time, and they're modern then. They're not modern now, but they are even more expensive. But when you come to Australia, Motorsport Australia has got 27 hill climbing venues. Most of these are on public roads, which are temporarily closed. But probably the best known track is Bathurst. So people will be aware of that because it's on next weekend.
0: Oh.
1: Of the purpose-built tracks, Rob Roy was the earliest with the first meeting in 1937. But the bushfires of 1962 unfortunately destroyed the place. And it's not restored until 1992, so its competition history spans about 59 years.
0: Oh, wow.
1: Yeah.
0: And what about the Collingrove Hill Climb?
1: Well, the Collingrove Hill Climb was built in 1952. Bob Angus and Harold Clisby were very good friends, and they decided to build a hill climb here on the Angus's Collingrove estate. And along with a group of Sporting Car Club members, they carved out what we now call the short course. Now, as you can see, if you come up here, there's a lot of outcropping rock, and there's this uncorroborated story that Eldred Norman used a submachine gun to break it up. Now, I can't vouch for that, but it's a great story.
0: That sounds drastic, doesn't it?
1: Now, the surface was initially dirt, but a few years later, it was bitumized, and the short course is over 700 metres long and twists its way up the hill to finish 70 metres above the start.
0: Oh, wow.
1: Fortunately, a very generous club member, Ray Pank, donated sufficient funds to the club to purchase the property from the Angus family. And then early this century, the adjoining section of land became available, and Ray Pank once again provided the funds to give us the track that we've got now. And so developments continued over the years, but it was a few years ago that we were fortunate enough to get a state government grant, which we had to match from club funds to increase the length of the course. So we've got another 300 metres.
0: Oh, wow.
1: And the first meeting on that was in November of 2025.
0: Oh, wow, so it's the extension's not that old then.
1: Mm. Now we're probably going to get a little bit more noise in a moment.
0: Oh, that's all right.
1: We'll just finish this off.
0: We'll just do what we can do.
1: Yeah. So Colin Grove Hill Climb here has run uninterrupted for 74 years, and we like to point out that it's the longest continually running hill climb in Australia. Now, some of our competitors first came when their parents were competing, and they're now encouraging their children and grandchildren to get out and have a go.
0: Yeah, as they should, because if they don't encourage them, it will be a dying sport. And we've got to keep any sport going, really, including this.
1: Yeah, well, you know, one of the reasons why people like to come hill climbing is because it's fun. I mean, if you like your cars and you like driving, it really puts a smile on your face.
0: Yeah, it does, actually. I haven't been to too many motorsports myself because I'm always too busy with music. But this is fascinating to me, especially the vintage of the cars.
1: Yes.
0: You know, wow, and the bikes.
1: Yep. And if there are listeners out there who think they might like to come up, we're going to be running for most of the day, and it really is worthwhile coming and having a look at the cars and having a look at the bikes.
0: And there goes one now. He's off and running. So we've gone from four wheels to two wheels at the moment. Yeah. So why would anyone want to go hill climbing? Did we cover that?
1: Yeah. Well, if people are really interested in hill climbing and you decide that you might have the bug, it's a pretty inexpensive way to get involved in motorsport. You can drive any vehicle up here. It doesn't have to be road registered. It just has to pass a safety check. You need an approved helmet, which is not much of a problem, but you don't need expensive clothing. You only have to cover your wrists to ankles in non-synthetic material. And the other thing is, of course, you get to meet a group of really nice people.
0: Which I've met here already today.
1: Yeah, that's
0: good. It's a great I will say, from a first-timer here, the atmosphere is really, really good. It's excellent. And there's a massive hill here. There are people standing at the top of the hill where they can see most of the circuit. And it's just, it's fantastic. It's really good out here.
1: Well, many of the competitors have been coming for decades, and they all benefit from the advice and the technical help from people who have become friends. It's really good.
0: Yeah, it's sort of like radio. It's like a little family community, isn't it?
1: And you don't have to be a member of the Sporting Car Club, although there are substantial benefits to joining the club if you decide you're going to go hill climbing. Well, members get a discount of entry fees, and if you compete regularly throughout the year, these discounts are exceed the cost of your fees.
0: Oh, wonderful.
1: Which is good. You need a Motorsport Australia licence, but if you want to have a go, you can purchase a day licence at your first event.
0: And how much longer do we go for today so we can tell people to come out?
1: We'll be running probably the competition, I expect, will probably wind up 3 or 3.30, something like that. Then we have presentations of all the trophies to all the winners. So there's still plenty of time for people to come if they want to have a look. If you don't know where it is, we're on the road between Angaston and Mount Pleasant, about 7 kilometres south of Angaston, and there's a big sign on the corner. You can't miss it, and just come on in, and we'd be very pleased to see you here.
0: Yeah, and most people can GPS it these days as well. That's how I got here. John, thank you so much for that. That was
1: You're
0: interesting.
1: You're very welcome.
0: Thank you so much. When is your next meet?
1: The next meeting is at the end of October. It's a two-day meeting called the Hill Climb Masters.
0: We'll just let him go. Noisy bugger.
1: So there'll be an opportunity to see probably quite a lot more modern vehicles than are here today, and in particular there'll be a number of cars which we call hill climb specials. They're usually open wheel racing cars, and they're the ones that hold the record.
0: And where is it on, and the date? Sorry, where and when?
1: So it's
0: advertise
1: on...
0: Advertise it now so people that can't get here today might get to that one.
1: It's on at the last weekend in October. So those dates are the 24th and 25th of October.
0: And where will they be held? Would that be held here?
1: It's definitely held here. So
0: It's
1: a hill climb meeting, and as I said, it's the Hill Climb Masters. And there will be people up here who will be trying really, really hard.
0: Oh, wow, that'd be some excellent. That'd be so good. John, thank you so much.
1: You're welcome.
0: And good luck with everything. And being on Triple B, we'll get those dates and we'll just keep telling people to come up and check it out, because it really is, folks, worth checking out, believe me. And now we'll go back to the music. We'll go back to Sandy Summers, Merry-Go-Round Midnight Meat, because this one's flying up the charts and I think you should have a listen. Some great guitar work towards the end of this song.

walk away with a smile. Tyler Rodriguez, Hot and Heavy. Tori Dark before that one, her brand new one, You Better Think, and Stella Lefty doing huge things at the moment. Her father's a billionaire, and they're all mocking her, saying her father paid for everything, but she's doing it all on her own. Boston was that track. Well, we've only got about 35 minutes left of Just Country. I know I haven't talked much today, but I know you'd rather have music than me chitter-chatter all morning, and I'm out here at the Colin Grove hill climb, and there's bikes and there's a car taking off right now, and it's going to go on all day. So if you've got nothing to do, get out here to Colin Grove and see some great cars. There's some beautiful bikes have just rolled up from some Mallee division of a heap of Harleys. They're absolutely beautiful. I went over there, walked in amongst to start a fight with a few bikies, but we got on really well, so we just didn't do it. And I'm only joking about the fighting, folks. We're going to play country music until midday, another 35 minutes or so, and then Richard and myself will be taking out the afternoon with whatever comes into our head at the time. Let's go back to the music with Highway 95, Bartender.

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0: Think they'll ever let us out of this building one day?
1: Not a chance.

0: Well, that's Miranda Lambert's brand new single, Crisco, which is, she's got a new genre of country music happening, and it's country music with the 70s disco sound. And yeah, she's getting some kicks up the butt for this one, but she's standing by her ground, and it's actually quite good. Well, that's it for Just Country. Thank you so much for listening. It will be back very quiet next week. It will all be back to normal as they rev their engines up. Stick around. Hang on a sec. Oh, God, that's loud. Yeah, stick around, because I'm going to hang around with Richard till 3 o'clock and we're just going to play different stuff. So until next week for Just Country, stay well, stay cool, and above all, stay happy. I'll see you in a couple of minutes.
1: Holy hole in a donut!

0: Big thank you to Norm, who's still sitting next to me.
1: I am.
0: You wham?
1: I'm not wham. I am.
0: Ah, so which one are you in wham? Are you the guitar player or the singer?
1: I'm the drum that they're hitting.
0: You're the drummer?
1: Yeah. No, the drum.
0: Oh, you're the drum.
1: Yeah.
0: All right. It's been wonderful, Eddie, hasn't it?
1: Oh, it's excellent. It's so good. If you've never witnessed a hill climb, come and witness a hill climb.
0: With cars and motorbikes. Because I've climbed a hill.
1: Yep.
0: Yeah.
1: Richard went up this... crazy mother so-so hill a while ago,
0: yeah.
1: And we're all taking bets on how far he had a heart attack. Bloody hell, he didn't have one.
0: It's not that no. Here. We can send him up and get you.
1: Oh, okay.
0: Yeah? You don't think so?
1: If I come next year, I'm bringing my pet mountain goat and I'm going to ride that up there.
0: Yeah, you do that. Evie's not here.
1: Hectic life, hasn't she?
0: Oh, she has. She's. I mean, I'm waiting for her to debut a filmic Khan or something. We've told her when she gets a Golden Globe or something, she has to just thank us.
1: Well, she should. We gave her the day off.
0: That's right. We gave her the day off. And normally with the replacements, I've got Steve next to me, but he's been seconded to this movie set that he's with Evie today.
1: So he's moving too?
0: He's moving too over at Greenock. Yeah, that's what he's doing.
1: So, that's where all our radio announcers are disappearing to.
0: They're disappearing to, yeah.
1: They're moving. Think this. Steven Spielberg.
0: Well, yeah, they do.

there's a hope. I dare not speak. Frustrating.

That's Melissa Etheridge and her brand new single, Rise. There's quite a few new older artists recording at the moment, so I'm going to be playing a few of them with Richard during the afternoon. We seem to have a bit of dead air, but we're looking at sorting it out, and I hope I'm coming through now. This is Johnny Depp with Imelda May, Haunted, brand new music.

0: Well, that was Mark Seymour with Paul Kelly. Brand new music. Hey, boys. Hey, boys and girls. I've got somebody with me at the moment. We've got Trevor Henderson, and he's in charge of the motorcycle side of the Hillcline. G'day, Trevor.
1: G'day. How are you going?
0: I'm excellent, mate. I'll tell you what, you put on a bloody good show here.
1: Oh, thanks very much. We've been coming up here as a group since 2019. Prior to that, they were trying to get all pre-war machines, and we just didn't have enough. So now they've allowed us to bring our classic and post-classic, which is up to 1960, pre-63 and pre-73. So that's opened it up a bit for us, and we've got a couple more bikes than last year. We're slowly getting the numbers up. Hopefully we'll have about 30 in the next couple of years.
0: Oh, wow, that's quite a few. I was watching the bikes today. I tell you, there's some damn old classics in amongst it.
1: There are, yeah, and some quite valuable bikes. And, most of them are the owner's pride and joy.
0: So how did the bikes get involved with the hill climb? Did it start first, or did the cars start first?
1: Oh, the cars started first. This has been going since the early 1950s. And bikes have had a go on and off over the years, and but leading up to 2019, I had a couple of people from the car club grab me and say, you know, could you get some bikes? We'd like to extend it a bit. And we struggled because we didn't have enough real early ones that I were looking for pre-World War II.

0: too. So the first year we made it up to 1955 and we got 7 bikes, and then we slowly increased the numbers, and now we've made it up to 1973, the same as the cars do. So,
1: oh wow.
0: Yeah.
1: Excellent.
0: So even 1973 isn't a brand new one. That's old these days too.
1: Tell me about it.
0: Yeah.
1: I think 1990's old these days.
0: Well, they don't look old to me, but you hear people say that about their old bike, 1990, and I think, well, that's much more modern than anything I own. But
1: yeah. Well, you guys are settled at Selix Beach. Is that right? Do you guys have a competition at Selix Beach?
0: Well, yes. I mean, several of us compete at Selix Beach. Not everybody. I mean, our club is basically around classic road racing, but a road race bike, as long as you change the gearing, is quite good for here. But we've got a few members that do ride at Selix Beach, and that's another very unique event. They have it every 2 years now, and it started just after World War One and went up to the early 1950s and then disappeared until we did an event in 1986, 1992, and then the Levis Motorcycle Club fortunately took up the baton and resurrected it. Took a little while, you know, with green groups and things like that. You had to step over them.
1: Don't get me started.
0: Yeah, that's right. So, we had, and then the council, you know, made us toe the line and put a pretty good proposal in. And, you know, we've been pretty tight on tyres. Not allowed to use motocross knobbly tyres, not allowed to use speedway tyres, which, although they do churn it up a bit. That was a bit loud.
1: God, yeah. They're noisy little buggers, aren't they?
0: Yeah. Yeah, so
1: imagine when they were kids.
0: Oh, yeah. Yeah, well, but of course, some people were concerned about the bikes ripping up the beach, but if you ever go and see it, they'll race one day, the tide comes in overnight, goes out again, you wouldn't know anybody had been there. That's not a problem at all, that part.
1: Yeah, some of it goes just a little bit too far, doesn't it?
0: Well, yes. I mean, we've even had to, was it last 2 years ago, we had to push the date back a little bit because they reckon there were a pair of hooded plovers that they thought might be nesting in the dunes.
1: Oh, okay. No, that's fair enough.
0: Yeah.
1: Yeah, because if you don't know, the wildlife is pretty important.
0: Yeah, yeah.
1: You know, sand is sand, but wildlife is a bit different.
0: It is, yeah. So yeah, but we work in with all those groups, and that's how it goes, you know.
1: Yeah, and like you say, like, there's plenty of bikes here today, and you say it's building up and up. If anyone's interested in building, or they have a classic bike, yeah, how would they get in touch with you guys?
0: Yeah, well, I haven't got pen and paper, but yes, we do have
1: website.
0: We've got a website and we've got a Facebook page. That's what I'm trying to say.
1: Okay, what's your Facebook page?
0: I think it's just Historic Motorcycle Racing. I think if you get into that, you'll find the options. You would the website if you look up Historic Motorcycle Racing. On the website, on Google, there'll be enough options there that you'll find us.
1: Oh, cool.
0: Yeah.
1: So you'd be the South Australian branch, obviously.
0: Yeah, yeah.
1: Mm-hmm. And is there any other clubs like yours in South Australia, or are you the only
0: We're really the only historic motorcycle club, but the Mount Gambier Club, with their track down there, they run historic and modern bikes, so they've got a bit of a foot in the door. And the Atajara Club, they ran a hill climb up here a few weeks ago just for bikes, and they run modern and old bikes. So yeah, there's opportunities out there. And of course, Selix Beach that's got a pre-1963 cutoff.
1: Oh, okay. What about you're branching into the hill climb?
0: Yeah.
1: Do you think that you'd let the more modern bikes into the hill climb section, or would it have to strictly be still pre-1951?
0: No. Well, if we wanted to let more modern bikes do this, well, then we'd converse with the Sporting Car Club because it's their event.
1: Oh, okay.
0: And although they have invited classes where slightly later cars can go in, they, like us, are working on a 1973 cutoff. So,
1: oh, okay.
0: Yeah.
1: Well, it's all pretty involved. Like, my mind at the moment is just boggling. It's doing backflips on what you're saying. And it just sounds so bloody natural to you.
0: Oh, well, yeah, that's...
1: Oh, but just... I'm an idiot.
0: No, I wouldn't say that, no.
1: You haven't met people that know me.
0: Well, then you haven't met my family either. We're not quite the Munsters or the Adams family, but no.
1: What would happen if the Adams family mated with the Munsters? That'd be a problem.
0: Oh, yeah, that really would be, yes, for sure.
1: Was there anything else you'd like to chat about?
0: Well...
1: Something I might have forgotten or you remember?
0: I think I've pretty well covered it, I think, you know. There's a heap of motorcycle clubs in South Australia, depending what you're interested in doing. Some are just touring clubs, some are racing clubs. But if you're interested in old bikes and competition, it's the Historic Motorcycle Racing Register. If you're interested in mainly road runs and things like that, then there's clubs like the Classic Owners Club and the Veteran and Vintage Club, which cater for that.
1: Oh, so, yeah, there's plenty of avenues, isn't there?
0: There is, yeah. And, of course, anybody who's interested, you can always grab any one of us at an event and we'll talk our ears off.
1: I thought you were going to say arses then. I tell you what, I must say, this is the first time I've been out here. What a great bunch of people out here.
0: They are.
1: Just so friendly.
0: Mm.
1: That's absolute. So, well, I've been telling everybody all morning, get out here and check it out. They're here till 3, Colin Grove, Hill Climb at Colin Grove Road.
0: Yep.
1: And if you miss it this time, it's on again next long weekend, October long weekend.
0: Yeah,
1: isn't it?
0: It'll be on again next year. Yeah.
1: And apparently they're having a hill climb here on the 23rd and 24th of this month.
0: Yeah, well,
1: if my dates get me right. It's the end of this month anyway.
0: Yeah, and that's basically for modern machines.
1: Yeah, that's what he said. Yeah.
0: So they have a series during the winter, and they have the modern, you know, state titles and things like that. So
1: it's definitely worth checking out.
0: It is, yeah.
1: That's for sure. Thank you very much, Trevor.
0: Thank you.
1: And you enjoy the rest of your day. Are you riding today at all?
0: I am riding, yeah.
1: When and where and how?
0: I've got two bikes.
1: Yeah.
0: Number 55 and number 551.
1: Oh, okay.
0: And 55 is a 125 full Tarco, which I'm having a few little niggles with at the moment. And then 551 is a 350 BSA. So,
1: oh, beautiful.
0: Yeah.
1: I'll keep an eye out for you.
0: Please do.
1: Anyway, have a safe climb.
0: Thank you very much.
1: And I've been talking to Trevor from the Historic Motorcycle Club. Thank you very much, Trevor.
0: Thank you.
1: Okay, we'll go back to it. And where will we go back to? Somewhere. Natalie in Bruglia, I think.
0: Were you sitting here?
1: Hang on. I'm looking.
0: Oh, I've got to get up.
1: Oh, that Mini has a serious noise problem. There's a Mini out here. That's one of the smallest cars on the track, and he's so damn noisy. It's like he's got his chest puffed out or something. Look at me, I'm small, but I've got a bloody loud noise. Anyway, Natalie in Bruglia, she hasn't recorded for such a long time, and she's got a brand new single out. Here it is, Upside Down.

That was the drummer of the Monkees. Remember the Monkees way back in the 60s and everything? Well, he's still going. The other three have all passed, and Mickey Dolenz is still hanging around. In fact, that's brand new music from, I think he's in his 80s now, and he's actually touring Australia early next year, or is it late this year? One of the two. Anywho, he's coming to Australia. There he goes. Terry was the name of that song. We seem to be back on air, and we're just waiting for Richard to get back. Yeah, I think he packed a picnic lunch, and he's going to have gone off with the bloody koala bears to have a picnic with those guys. So he should be back soon after he finishes cuddling his little koala. And, yeah, we'll get back into the nonsense that we were doing before. So until then, Sydney songwriter Rodo Sun. G'day, Manny. How you going, buddy? He has a brand new single out, and it's not released until next Wednesday, but he has sent me a copy, and he's given me permission to actually play it early and let you people know what it's all about. I've played his music over the last few years. He's a pretty good singer-songwriter, and this time he's teamed up with a heap of great musicians called the Sun Combo. And here's their brand new single, Passing Show.

0: Yeah, you're with Norm. I've been here all day. I know. But I'm not playing country music now. I'm with Richard, who's wandered off because I've got somebody better in the seat. Anne Osgo. How are you going, Anne?
1: I'm very well, thank you. And you?
0: That's good. And how are you mixed up with this hill climb?
1: I started up here at the hill climb when I was actually a very little girl. We used to come up and watch it. We'd sit up on the hill and we'd sweep the track and those kind of things.
0: Oh.
1: And then back in about 1974, my dad started racing. So you'll have seen his car up here this weekend. It's the big white American Ford with the stars and stripes on the back of it.
0: Oh, okay, I've seen that.
1: Yeah.
0: We were admiring that a while ago.
1: Yeah,
0: actually.
1: That was my dad's car. And since dad has passed away, my brother now has it. And today his son is also driving it. So third generation.
0: Oh,
1: today,
0: wow.
1: Which is fabulous.
0: That's excellent, isn't
1: yeah.
0: it? You don't hear much of that, or there probably is a fair bit of that here.
1: In this group, yeah there's
0: I've
1: a few.
0: I've noticed the people walking around.
1: Yeah.
0: What a great crowd.
1: Oh, it's wonderful.
0: I've been telling everybody what a great crowd it is out here. It's almost like going to the radio station where we're all family.
1: Oh, this is family.
0: Yeah.
1: You know, one of the guys broke down yesterday and was, oh, I've got to get back to where I'm staying. Well, I didn't have anything to do, so how far away are you? Oh, 10 minutes? Yeah, sure. You know, and that's what you do here. Also, when we travel interstate, it's exactly the same thing. We're an extended Australia-wide family. It's wonderful.
0: Yeah, and that's how it should be.
1: Yeah.
0: And what are your roles here now?
1: Today, I'm the commentator.
0: Okay. You're the person that was giving out those times a while ago, are you?
1: That's me.
0: Uh-huh.
1: Yeah, I started doing commentary a long time ago, firstly at Adelaide International Raceway when that was still running.
0: Wow.
1: And then moved out to Malala. Did a couple of stints at the early Adelaide 500s with specialist cars. And now I still do this particular event and, of course, our All Historic Race meeting, which is held in March out at Malala.
0: Well, it sounds like it keeps you pretty busy.
1: Not as busy as I could be.
0: Okay.
1: Well, there's a lot more
0: hill climbs. Stop slacking off and get back to it then.
1: There's a lot more hill climbs apart from this one.
0: Yeah.
1: We've got about 9 or 10 others through the club.
0: Yeah.
1: But we've got other people who help out with those. This is my favourite one because they're my favourite cars.
0: Oh, the vintage cars?
1: Yes.
0: Yeah, I love it. The cars of today have nothing.
1: No.
0: You know, you look at them and you think, it stirs nothing. But the cars of the past, especially this far back, for starters, you wonder how they're still bloody running. But, they've just got class, shape,
1: yeah.
0: character about them. They're not all looking the same.
1: Oh, no. They're all very individual. And if you've got drivers up there, like my brother at the moment, they've got one car be off because it's misbehaving. You know, you can't do that to a modern car.
0: No,
1: you've just got to ring the mechanic and he plugs something in. And
0: I'm just wondering what happens, like, with cars like these and cars like mine. Mine's not modern. It's, I don't know, years old. Quite a few years old. But I've kept it in mechanically mint condition. I'm wondering how the RAA actually service cars today, because if an electric car breaks down on the... I'm not having a go at the electric car owners, so don't get on the case, please.
1: Yeah.
0: But it's something that I thought of, that if my car breaks down, they can come out and possibly fix something. What happens with an... what do you call it?
1: In.
0: Do you call a mechanic or an electrician?
1: There's an interesting one. There's probably a new title for all of those guys who can manage these things. Yeah.
0: There's so many questions, isn't there?
1: Yeah.
0: So that's crazy.
1: Yeah. Something
0: anyway,
1: different.
0: Let's get back to the hill climb, shall we?
1: Good place
0: off
1: to be.
0: There, didn't we? And if anybody's got electric cars and you think I'm having a go at you, I'm not having a go at you.
1: They can come and compete up here. We're now compliant
0: to look
1: after them. Yeah, so special regulations for the cars to run, but we can run EV cars, and I think we do have a few who compete regularly.
0: Well, I'd find that quite boring because I'm not having a go at you again because here you can hear them and you can hear them go over the hill and around the bend. Electric cars you can't hear. Although that's somebody ringing up to sue me.
1: No, you're just expressing a very personal opinion.
0: No, it's not personal. It's just, it's just queries, that's all.
1: Yeah, curiosities.
0: Yeah.
1: Yeah.
0: So, yeah, and today could have been warmer.
1: It could have, but, you know, we've had days that the whole area here has improved so much. There were days in the past where it would just be mud, and since we've been working up here for... a long, long time steadily improving it. So over the last 18 months, the new track extension's been done. A couple of years before that, the bitumising of the inner part of the track, so we've got somewhere to put the cars and form them up so it's not muddy. So it's been a big project that's been happening over probably the last 5 years altogether with the stuff that's happened, and we've still got more plans for the future.
0: Excellent. And is the club growing? Are you getting more people inquiring about things, or is it pretty steady at the moment?
1: We gently grow. We normally pick up about 150 to 200 people on an ongoing basis. You know, our numbers fluctuate by a fair amount because you've got people who come in. Some come in only for historic registration. Others come in to get their motorsport license because you need to belong to a club. Others join up, doesn't quite suit what they want and what they need. But we tend to grow by about 150, 200 definite members each year that stay on with us.
0: That's pretty cool.
1: Yeah.
0: That's good.
1: We're about, last I heard, I think about 1,700.
0: And oh, crikey.
1: Yeah, it's not as big as a lot of clubs, but we like our club.
0: Yeah, yeah. You seem so dedicated. You've got an amazing smile as well. Whoever's out there and said belongs to this woman, don't sue me for that one either. No. Well, thank you for having a chat with me. Is there anything you want anybody to know about?
1: Keep an eye out, because we do run a lot of events if you are interested.
0: You're here at the end of the month again, aren't you?
1: Yes, we've
0: got... I think it's the 23rd or 24th?
1: I think it's a sash day that we've got. But we also run all through the winter months, probably about every third weekend, there's something on out here. We're trying to keep the signposts. Yeah, we try to keep the signposts up to date. So, we run somewhere around the 8-9 kind of events. This year, for the first time, we ran an all-ladies day.
0: Oh, that would have been good.
1: It was fabulous. We had all-lady scrutineers, administration, clerk of course. We don't have a full all-female fire marshal group, but there's more ladies on board there. And we had about 70 ladies who came up, some for very, very first time, and others who are regular competitors. So had an absolutely wonderful day. The girls came from all across the group. So we had girls from drifting, from track racing, so the XL girls, the glitter girls from the drift group, a whole group that run up here at the Hill Climb regularly. Got together, they mentored the younger or the new ladies to driving, and we had a ball. One lady improved her time by over a minute.
0: Oh, wow.
1: From the beginning to the end of the day.
0: See, it pays to put wheels on the car, doesn't it? No, that's fantastic. Yeah. I think that's great. You have women's events, you have men's events. Will you have mixed events?
1: Oh, we always do.
0: Oh, you do you?
1: Yeah, so we've only got, I think Fiona McIntosh is our only lady driver today, and she's running a beautiful black Alta, gorgeous-looking car, a vintage one. But normally at the Hill Climb, there's a number of ladies who do run, from open wheelers to the most modern of minis.
0: Oh, that's excellent. Yeah. That's so good. No wonder you're all so happy. It's just great.
1: Yeah, a chance for everyone to come and play. We do have come and try days, and that's just a chance to come. You get a day license, come and compete. You get filled in on what you need to do.
0: But you'd have to bring your own car for
1: that? You do have to bring your own car for those,
0: yeah.
1: Which is best anyway, because you know that car, then you just have to work around a new driveway, a new location. So you're better off in your own car.
0: Yeah. Oh, not me, because if I was going to try it out, I'd rather burn out somebody else's clutch than mine.
1: That's why you have your own car.
0: That's right.
1: People like you.
0: And it's an automatic.
1: Oh.
0: What clutch?
1: I drove an automatic up here once and did not enjoy it. It was a fun day. We had a big event, and one of the Ford dealers sponsored us. And I was up in commentary tower doing my thing up there, and they said, come for a drive. So I jumped in the driver's seat. What they didn't tell the passenger from Ford was I actually had driven a number of times up here, so I took off like you should. And he kind of grabbed, I don't know what he grabbed, he said, have you been up here before? I mean, yeah, as I turned it around the next corner. I think I went too fast for him. Wasn't that fast.
0: No, not at all. Oh, that's excellent. Okay, thank you so much for talking to us today.
1: You're welcome. I'm glad you guys are up here. It's been a pleasure to have you around.
0: Having us, that's the main thing.
1: Oh, it's great.
0: We're having a ball here today. I hope we get invited back.
1: I think we might let you.
0: You let us back in?
1: Yeah, I think so.
0: Yeah, not with the restriction, don't bring Norm.
1: No, we met the team yesterday. They had a good time yesterday as well.
0: Oh, mate.
1: So that was great.
0: The station is just... Like I said, it's like you guys, you're close-knitness here. That's what we're like at the station. We're like a family. It's really good.
1: Good way to be.
0: Okay. You enjoy the rest of your day. Yep. You're going to be calling anymore?
1: Yeah, I will for the rest of the afternoon.
0: For the rest of the afternoon?
1: Yes.
0: Okay. That voice you hear in the background will be Anna's. Is it Anna or Anne?
1: Anne. Just Anne. Or Annie. Historic racing, I'm called Annie.
0: Not a problem. Okay,
1: thank
0: Anne.
1: You so much. Enjoy your afternoon.
0: Thank you, mate. Have a good one. Well, that was Anna. Anne. Or Annie. And, fantastic. So it might be a bit late. No, it's not too late. It's still a couple of hours to go to get out here to Colin Grove Hill Climb. And as you can, if you can hear all the motors in the background, they're going to do another bit of a run now. And I'll get back to the music. And look for Richard, wherever he is, and what I'll do now, play a Pink Floyd. All this actually has a brand new album out called Luck and Strange, and here's a track from it, Dark Velvet.

0: We're back.
1: Oh, we're back.
0: We're back.
1: Okay.
0: We had some problems earlier, just when we started this show, didn't we?
1: Boy, we've had some fun.
0: We're having a... Oh, there goes another car. It's just brilliant out here, isn't it?
1: It's amazing.
0: It's fantastic.
1: It's just crazy.
0: Who did you just play?
1: That was actually...
0: It was Ashley.
1: That was David Gilmour from Pink Floyd.
0: Oh, yes.
1: He has a brand new album out.
0: Has he?
1: It's called Luck and Strange. And that, yeah, Dark and Velvet Nights.
0: Yeah, that was fun.
1: He hasn't lost the touch, has he?
0: He hasn't. Now, we've got a funny feeling. We introduced Mandy's here. Hello, Mandy.
2: Hi.
1: She's back.
0: Well, last time we sort of, when we started the show from 12, from you, Norm, we lost connection back to the station. We got it back again, but we think we were chatting with you when we weren't actually on air.
2: Yeah, something like that.
0: So, take two. Hello, Mandy. How are you?
2: I'm good, thanks. Yeah. Thanks for inviting me out.
0: Well, the reason we've invited you out is next week you launch your new program. You're brand new to Triple B, aren't you?
2: Yes.
0: Yeah, you've got a brand new rapper. What's the name of your show?
2: The Cathedral Tempest.
0: Ah, let's pretend we've never heard that before, Norm. Wow, that's an interesting...
1: That's a really good name. I've never heard anything like that before in my life. Hang on. I think I've just had deja vu.
0: Deja vu?
1: Yeah.
0: Oh, all right. Yeah, don't you get that from an Indian restaurant?
1: Only with curry.
0: Curries. Yeah, that's why the toilet block's over there. Norm and I have never worked together and he's figured out why.
1: Now Richard knows why he never invites me out.
0: Where'd the name come from?
2: Oh, I have this obsession with everything dark and gothic. So I figured with my taste of music, I would integrate it into the name of literally everything I do.
0: Of your show. Have you ever done radio before?
2: No.
0: No?
2: No, but I've done a podcast and I have started my own little music journalism spin-off.
0: Oh, excellent. Excellent. So you launch next Sunday from 12 till 3. What sort of music are you going to play?
2: Heavy metal, rock, hard rock, everything ABBA. In between.
0: ABBA?
2: ABBA? I mean, I could play some ABBA. They're pretty metal.
1: Don't you dare.
0: I was going to say, look, we're not advocating for ABBA. Neither Steve and I think you're Steve now.
1: I was being sarcastic.
0: Yeah. Norm and I, not big fans of ABBA. I mean, good on them. Brilliant musicians.
1: Yeah.
0: Talented, but not our genres.
1: The thing with me is being a DJ and having to play ABBA every show three or four times a night after 30 years, it really gets, you know, I like ABBA for what they do, don't get me wrong, but I'm so sick of them.
0: Yeah, yeah. So, all right, no ABBA next week.
1: Okay.
0: So, yeah, you're going to be filling out our Sunday afternoons quite nicely. Because you'll be on the second Sunday of every month.
2: Yeah.
0: We've thrown you in the deep end here. You're out in an OB, having never done a show in the studio. You've done your training.
2: Yeah.
0: You launch next week in the studio. And then the following month, we've got an outside broadcast up at Yidunda.
2: Yes.
0: And for those who don't know, is that that was a car going past.
1: A little dwarfy thing.
0: A little thing. So you'll be on the second Sunday of the month, and at the Yidunda one, you'll be out there in the morning, won't you, Norm?
1: Yes, I will.
0: Yeah. So we'll have Norm out there, and then you'll follow straight after that. So you're going to launch, well, you're on air now, then next week you're in the studio, then the following month you're at a OB. Wow, we've thrown her in the deep end, haven't we?
1: We have, yeah.
0: We have.
1: It's the best way to start.
0: Yeah.
2: The more pressure, the better.
1: You haven't got time to think about what could go wrong.
0: Yeah.
1: You just get in there and do it all wrong.
0: So what are you looking forward to with being on air?
2: Sharing music with the community.
0: Yeah?
2: Like, you know, putting the diversity out there that's not quite in the radio these days.
0: All right, yeah. We do a lot of that at Triple B, don't we?
1: We do, but this is needed.
0: Yeah, yeah.
1: I've been chatting with Mandy during the morning.
0: Yeah.
1: And I think, yeah, it's exactly what is needed.
0: Yeah, it'll be great because we'll have Evie on the first Sunday of the month. Normally she's here. but she's at a she's doing some filming.
1: And her show is just
0: Brilliant.
1: Like brilliant.
0: Yeah.
1: She does stuff, does different music as well.
0: So you'll be the Sunday after that. So sort of the first two Sundays will be full of such diversity. And then the Maniacs take over on the third and fourth.
1: That's right.
0: The radio play show and Steve and Olivia.
1: And Sampled Minds.
0: Yeah, yeah.
1: Notice every time I come up, I've got a different name for them.
0: So yeah, it'll be fun, won't it?
2: Oh, absolutely. I can't wait. I'm really looking forward to starting.
0: Good. All right, I'm gonna try and play some music. Last time I tried to play music, we lost the connection. So what do you reckon?
1: It was a crap song, and the system shut itself down.
0: Yeah.
1: No, I'm only joking.
0: Well, I've got a whole bunch of songs with the word fast in it.
1: Fast.
0: F-A-S-T.
1: Oh, fast.
0: Yeah.
1: Okay.
0: Yeah.
1: I thought you said F-A-R-T.
0: Yeah. No. Well, in German, that is go.
1: Okay.
0: Fartung.
1: Oh, well, then fartung.
0: Yeah, we're going to fartung along. I'm going to try again. Here we go. This is Aspie Jones with Fast Lane. You're on Triple B FM.

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1: Who was that?
0: That was Deep Creek Road with Fast As Your Car.
1: Oh, so they go slow.
0: This is that noisy Mini.
1: Oh, God. Yes.
0: It's a noisy Mini, isn't
2: it? Yes, it is.
1: This guy, I'm going to take him aside and give him a stern talking to.
0: Well, I was talking to some of the guys before about him. He went, yeah, he's a racing Mini. They're meant to sound like that.
1: Oh, are they?
0: Yeah. It's a race. Oh. Ah. Oh,
1: excellent.
0: The racing Mini stopped being a racing Mini. Oh, look. This.
1: Oh,
0: something might have happened up on the... Somebody's...
2: Oh,
1: it's been an accident.
0: He spun out. Somebody spun out up on the hill. We couldn't see it. Oh, we'll have to wait for the replay on the TV tonight.
1: See, we're stuck here. We miss everything. How come he has all the fun?
0: Yeah. Before Deep Creek Road was Buchanan with Run Faster, and at the top was Aspie Jones with Fast Lane. Because I've got words with fast. I've got fast. Songs with fast in it.
1: And the ones I'm playing today are older people recording new stuff, except for the next one I got up to play is two Australians, Angus and Julia Stone.
0: Oh, they're great.
1: They've got a new one.
0: A new what?
1: It's right up your alley. It's called Celestial Bodies.
0: Ooh. Yeah. Floating along.
1: I'm a big fan of Angus and Julia Stone.
0: Yeah, yeah.
1: They did solo. They tried it solo, apart from each other, and they just...
0: That's what happens when they did the solo. They're apart from each other.
1: They didn't work. It didn't...
0: No, it wasn't quite as... Yeah, it didn't have quite the same...
1: No.
0: So they're the words we're looking for. No.
1: So they've got to stay brother and sister.
0: Well, I think they still stay brother and sister when they weren't performing together, but anyway. You can't have a divorce from your brother or sister, can you? I don't know.
1: No, there's laws for anything.
0: There's laws for anything. Yeah, true.
1: You can do whatever you want.
0: All right. Do you want to play Angus and Julia Stone?
1: Oh, okay.
0: Go on. Yeah, that's how we're rolling today.
1: Do you want me to?
0: Yeah.
1: Okay.
0: No, I don't want you to. I just asked you to.
1: This is the new single for Angus and Julia Stone. I love these guys. I don't normally play stuff that I like. I normally try and play, but people have got to hear what's around at the moment.
0: Yeah.
1: So here it is, Celestial Bodies. Blah.

0: Oh, oh, it's working, isn't it?
1: I don't know.
0: Oh,
1: we're back on air.
0: We're back on air.
1: Yeah, we're back on air. Yeah. I don't know what happened. I think the song decided to stop.
0: Well, you just heard live on air absolute confusion from Norm.
1: Oh, yeah. That's all right. That's what community radio is.
0: I was completely in La La Land because something went whoopsie.
1: Well, everything goes whoopsie. Welcome to Radio Amandy.
2: Thanks, it's been great.
1: See, what we're teaching is what not to do, all right? What are you doing, Norm? Do you know what you're doing?
0: Just go on.
1: Go on.
0: I'm not allowed to play Mario Kart.
1: Oh, that's what that mini reminded me about.
0: Yeah.
1: It's like, meep, meep.
0: You think that's a helmet on his head?
1: That was Koopa Troopa.
0: It's not. Hey, Mario.
1: Yeah, Mario, Mario. Woohoo. You can watch him going up the... Watch him going up... Woohoo, woohoo.
0: I'm a Luigi.
1: Oh, it's not too bad if where I am. Oh, as I said, Mandy, welcome to community radio. You still want to do
0: out
1: it?
0: Of hand.
2: Absolutely.
1: Have you figured out what you're doing with your music there? Do you want to have another go at playing some music?
0: I thought you put the mics back on. You just wanted to have a bit of a chit-chat.
1: Well, I did that, but your music wasn't coming through. That was why.
0: Oh, okay.
1: You want to put some more music on?
0: I'll give it a go.
1: All right, you give it a go. What do you want to play next? Because that was Angus and Julia Stone.
0: Yeah, you think we're old.
1: Yeah.
0: Neil Diamond is older.
1: Yeah.
0: And he's actually recording. He's recorded a brand new single, and it's called You Can't Have It All. And I suppose at his age, you'd know what he's talking about.
1: Yeah, true.
0: Here it is, hopefully.

0: Bring the family for a free evening of music with some of the Barossa's finest young performers. Budburst 2026 is on October the 10th at Keys Family Wines in Lindock, featuring five up-and-coming musicians performing their favourite songs, plus special guests and former Budburst artists Rachel Hoffman and Chase Larson.
1: Well, I got open eyes.
0: Budburst supports young performers and has helped launch several local artists. So come along, enjoy the music and support this talented lineup. Triple BFM will also be live streaming the concert from 5 p.m, so drop by and say hello.
2: Hey Budburst performers, it's Abby Ferris here. I just wanted to wish you all the best on your music career journey. Keep dreaming big, having fun, and seeing where this crazy music thing takes you.
1: I should know by now.
3: Ah, yes. There we go.
4: I'm going good. How you going?
3: Oh, I'm going good. How you going, Mandy?
5: Yeah, good.
3: Oh,
5: yeah.
3: We're all good.
4: See, she's good. You're good. I'm good.
3: Good. Yep.
4: That's good.
3: Good.
4: Let's go.
3: Yep. When you ask kids, how are you? Good.
4: Yeah.
3: Good.
4: There's a song about that. Country song.
3: Country song?
4: Yeah.
3: What's it called? Good.
4: It's called...
3: How are you? Good.
4: Oh, I can't remember. Yeah, but that's what he says. He's talking to his son. He says, oh, how was your date?
3: Good. Good.
4: Yeah, and then he's... And it's... yeah.
3: That's all kids do.
4: Yeah, I can't remember. But,
3: oh,
4: that wasn't supposed to happen.
3: No.
4: I'll tell you what I'll do.
3: Oh, all right. You hit the stop button.
4: Shut him up.
3: Yeah. Well, who did you just play? Because I know that last one was Billy Idol, wasn't it?
4: Yeah, that was Billy Idol.
3: Yeah.
4: Out of 2021 from an EP called Roadhouse. Roadside, sorry.
3: Roadside.
4: Yeah.
3: Yeah, not Roadhouse with Patrick Swayze.
4: No.
5: Although, good movie.
3: Yeah, but didn't they remake... I think they've remade the movie.
4: It's not as good.
3: Not as good, no.
4: Yeah, it's good. Yeah. It's got more of a humorous side to it.
3: Does it?
4: But the original Roadhouse.
3: Roadhouse.
4: Is just, oh.
3: Roadhouse. Yes, sorry, I'm doing flat Family Guy stuff now. Roadhouse. yeah, my warped brain. Who was before Billy Idol there?
4: Who was before?
3: I don't know.
4: Oh, that was Linda Perry, the lead singer of Four Non Blondes.
3: Yeah.
4: Who had big hits in the
3: 80s. Yeah, they did.
4: That was her from Being Solo.
3: Being solo.
4: Yeah, she was solo on her own.
3: As you do.
4: That was actually 2013 called Bang the Drum.
3: Oh, there you go.
4: So,
3: and we just heard from, was it Abby?
4: Abby Ferris.
3: Abby Ferris.
4: Yeah, the little darling of country music.
3: Yeah, because you played her earlier today, didn't you?
4: I did. It's her new single.
3: Yeah, you did play it. Because we got Budburst next Saturday.
4: We have.
3: Saturday evening. Or Saturday afternoon evening.
4: Yep. So the late shift next week, folks, is a complete live gig from Budburst from Kills Wineries.
3: So
4: Keys. Kills.
3: Keys.
4: Keys.
3: Keys. Yeah, it's... spelt K-I-E-S, but I've been told keys.
4: Well, they're not getting my keys.
3: Well, all right. Don't want your keys. but so don't phone in to the station.
4: No, I won't be there.
3: No.
4: But I will be there on air.
3: You'll be... this is confusing, isn't it, Mandy?
4: It's really weird. For the first hour, between 4 and 5, it'll be goofing myself.
3: Oh,
4: me
3: no.
4: And goof together. Can you imagine that?
3: Oh, no.
4: Can you imagine what's going to go down?
3: I thought
4: down?
3: Steve and Olivia would...
4: Do-do's will go down.
3: Oh, no. Dear. Have you ever double-teamed with goof on air?
4: I beg your pardon.
3: I said on air.
4: Oh.
3: I did say on air.
4: No, I've actually...
3: Now I'll put that thought in his head. Yeah, Mandy, this is how radio works.
4: Is that like a tag team?
3: Yeah. I don't know how you do it, but anyway.
4: No, I've never worked with Goof together.
3: Oh, so you've never been on the same...
4: I'm looking forward to it, though.
3: Yeah, because him and Charlie PMS.
4: Yes.
3: Once a month they do PMS.
4: Yeah, they do. They get their monthly PMS.
3: PMS. Get it out of the way. That's the name of the show, Mandy.
4: Mandy's laughing there. It means pizza, music and stuff.
3: Yeah.
5: I love that.
3: That's where it comes from.
4: These guys are crazy.
3: Yeah.
4: Goof's crazy.
3: So you'll be teaming up with Goof next Saturday from 4.
4: Yes.
3: And then from 5 onwards is Budburst performances.
4: Yeah, which I'm really looking forward to.
3: Yeah, and you and Goof butting in every now and then.
4: Yeah, between acts, we'll just tell people that we're still on air and you're not listening to Carnegie Hall, you're listening to Triple BFM.
3: But there's been some brilliant...
4: And we actually, it goes, tell your friends, it's going live on Triple BFM.
3: Yeah.
4: so they can hear us all over the world.
3: Yeah.
4: Hear these new talents.
3: It is,
4: yeah. It's not us, it's the new talents.
3: And as you said, Abby, she was she was part of the first Budburst many years ago.
4: Yeah, I met her when she was 14. And I think that would have been around, or it would have been a little bit... No, she would have been about 17, I suppose. It would have been about the same time as Budburst. And to see her from then to now is just truly... Like, she's been to Nashville. She's done some... And this new single of hers, Bored, is just great. It doesn't get you bored.
3: No, I did hear it this morning when you were talking about it and playing it. It's...
4: That's great.
3: Yeah, it is.
4: She's getting better and better. There's no stopping our little Abby.
3: Yeah. So if you haven't got... If you're a local out here and if you haven't got your tickets, because there's not that many left. I was talking with Steve recently. We've been talking to the organisers and there's over 600 tickets have gone already.
4: Yeah.
3: I think they initially thought, maybe about 300. It's doubled that and it's gone beyond that. So there's not a lot of tickets left.
4: Well, the best part about it is, if that guy just shut up, I'll tell you.
3: There goes Speed Racer.
4: Yeah.
3: Go Speed Racer.
4: The beauty of that is the tickets are free.
3: Yeah, they're free. It's a free gig.
4: And the only reason you've got to get tickets is because it's very limited seating.
3: That's right.
4: And if they just left the gates open, we'd have a lot of people standing on each other's shoulders.
3: Yeah, it'd be like Woodstock.
4: Yeah, it'd be Woodstock. Woodstock.
3: So that's next Saturday. We'll be live from there. And then a couple of weeks after that, both of you two will be out at the Yadunda.
4: OB.
3: Doing stuff out there. Won't be quite as noisy as this.
4: Oh, I hope not.
3: What are you looking forward to at Yadunda?
4: Oh, the Dachshund racing.
3: Yeah. Explain to Mandy what that was like.
4: Dogs with legs about an inch long. Like, they let them go. They have somebody down the other end that obviously knows them. And they're going, come on, puppy, come on, Fido. That. And they let the dogs go. And, like, one dog might run to the end. Another dog will just sit down. Another dog walked into the audience to get pats from people. It was just the most hilarious thing you've ever seen in your life.
3: It was sort of like you and me doing radio today. It's chaos.
4: It's chaos, yeah.
5: But it's good chaos, though.
4: Oh, thanks,
5: it's
4: mate.
5: It's fine.
3: The dog's not us.
4: Your check's in the mail.
3: Oh, yeah, BBB checks. Lots of zeros. No number at the front. Except another zero. All right, we might get back into a bit more music.
4: Our legs are an inch and a half long, not an inch.
3: All right. I'm going to leave that there.
4: I got duck's disease.
3: You've
4: My
3: got what?
4: My too low to the ground. I'm only short.
3: Not short, you're just not tall.
4: I never looked at it that way.
3: Yeah.
4: I could have.
3: Motorbike went and he almost lost it. All right, let's get back to a bit more music. This is EJ Wood with Garden. You're on BBB FM.
4: You are.
3: Yep.

0: Yes, you're on Triple BFM, and if you're wondering what that noise is, that's Norm. No.
1: Yes, my brain trying to work what to say next.
0: If you've just tuned in wondering what's going on, you're thinking EV's on? No. If you're wondering what's all that sound going on, where it's...
1: people with loud cars.
0: Collingrove Hill Climb
1: yes,
0: today. With
1: is.
0: Vintage cars and bikes.
1: Yep, it'll be back here at the end of the month, by the way.
0: Oh, they've got another one. At the
1: yeah,
0: end
1: they've
0: of the
1: got.
0: Here we go. There's a motorbike.
1: Let him go.
0: I love how they make a lot of noise and then they move really slowly.
1: Yeah, it's weird, isn't it?
0: It is. You think
1: it's,
0: they're going to take
1: crazy.
0: Off.
1: Yeah, this they're having another one here at the end of the month.
0: Right.
1: At Collingrove, if you're interested in coming to a hill climb.
0: Yeah.
1: It's on the 23rd and 24th of this month.
0: Oh.
1: And it's not vintage cars, it's
0: newer cars.
1: All the cars.
0: All cars.
1: Yeah.
0: All right.
1: So,
0: any motorbikes as well or just cars?
1: He didn't tell me.
0: All right.
1: So,
0: what about Mandy, what do you think? Cars or bikes?
2: Oh, I'm all for the cars.
0: Oh, all for the cars.
1: Oh, okay.
2: Love cars.
0: Love cars.
1: Yeah.
0: Calls. Yeah. So what did I just play? I played Aurelian with Faster. Before that was the Buckleys with Too Fast. Before that was Missy Higgins with Run So Fast.
1: Oh, I like Missy Higgins.
0: Yeah, yeah. And at the top there was EJ Wood with Garden, because I throw in a garden song. Because we're at the green and the garden. It's garden-like out here, isn't it? It's green everywhere.
1: We're standing over there, and we're just saying...
0: Yeah, we're on radio, so they don't know where you're pointing.
1: It's an absolutely... You know, I'm talking to you.
0: Oh, you're talking to me.
1: Yeah.
0: Welcome to radio, Mandy.
1: Okay, if you look at your speakers hard enough...
0: Yeah, which
1: you'll
0: way?
1: See what I'm talking about.
0: What, towards the back or towards the front?
1: The left speaker.
0: The left speaker. All right,
1: yeah.
0: Towards the left speaker,
1: you'll be able to
0: behind...
1: See this beautiful valley.
0: Yeah.
1: With, and it's all green.
0: Yeah.
1: And we're just saying it's a pity... Then in a couple of months, it's going to be all brown and dead.
0: Yeah, it could be.
1: So we're here at the right time.
0: We
1: it's
0: are.
1: It's beautiful out here.
0: Yeah, there's lots of yellow flowers everywhere. I think they're weeds, but anyway.
1: Yeah.
0: Yeah. There's some purple ones up there on the hill. There's yellow ones in front of us.
1: Yep.
0: What is making that god-awful noise behind me? Is it a car or is it...
1: It's an FX Holden.
0: Is it?
1: Yeah, 1948 Holden.
0: All right, good on you.
1: The only reason I know is because Tanner looked it up on his thing a while ago.
0: I was going to say, how do you know that? Maybe he...
1: Tanner told me.
0: he could have told you it was a Mazda 323 and you would have gone, all right, it is.
1: we've got another person out here. It's Tanner's out here as well.
0: Yeah.
1: He's the quiet one.
0: Yeah, well, he's getting a bit dark. So
1: we told him if he opens his mouth, we'll shut it for him.
0: Yeah. All right, so you've queued up some music, haven't you?
1: Oh, yeah, I have too.
0: You have too?
1: Yep.
0: All right, what do you want to play next?
1: As you know, I'm playing the older artists that have new songs out at the moment.
0: So when you say older artists, what classifies it as an older artist for you?
1: Well, somebody that's bloody old. Well, okay, I'll give you...
0: All right,
1: Van Morrison.
0: Oh, yes.
1: Okay, he's old.
0: He's vintage. There you go.
1: Don't start throwing stuff at me.
0: All right.
1: But
0: all right.
1: Van Morrison is my favourite all-time artist.
0: Yep.
1: He's had so many changes over the years.
0: Oh, yes.
1: Yep. And he is just truly amazing.
0: Yeah.
1: And he has a new album out at the moment called Remembering Now.
0: Well, that's how we work every day.
1: Yes. Yeah, and then... She's here tomorrow night at Sold Out Concert, Susie Quattro.
0: Susie, yeah, we were talking about this earlier
1: today.
0: She is
1: 77 years old, and she has a brand new album out at the moment. And I'm going to be playing a single from that.
0: Yeah.
1: And then after that, the Rolling Stones, or the Strolling Bones.
0: They're still around, aren't they?
1: They have a new track out at the moment called, what's it called? Stars.
0: All right, then.
2: Okay.
1: So let's start this one off with one of my favourite artists of all time is Van Morrison, and the title track of his latest album, Remembering Now.

0: There we go.
1: Ah, there we go.
2: There
1: was
2: we
1: the
2: go.
1: Stones.
0: That was the Stones.
1: Yeah, yeah, there's a few rolling down this hill too. Yeah, you get used to my terrible dad jokes. Oh, I don't know where they come from. Anyway.
0: Don't look at me.
1: So that was a new song of theirs?
0: That was a new song of theirs, yeah. In the Stars.
1: In the Stars?
0: Yeah.
1: All right.
0: Yeah.
1: It's a very cloudy day, Dave. You're not going to see any stars tonight.
0: I don't think
1: you're
0: going to see any stars tonight. No, no. Not here, anyway.
1: I mean, there's stars on radio now. Mandy?
0: Mandy.
1: Mandy,
3: oh,
1: yeah.
3: Oh, yeah.
0: The only star
3: not
0: I
3: yet.
0: Am.
1: You're shining brightly. See, we're dull, right? We're dull. We're dull.
0: The only... I'm a star.
1: Sorry?
0: I'm a star.
3: Absolutely.
0: Yeah, what? A monster.
1: Monster. All right. Two dad jokes.
0: There's another dad joke for you.
1: Yeah. And before the Stones was what?
0: Susie Quattro.
1: Oh, that's right.
0: And she's in Adelaide tomorrow night.
1: Just for one show?
0: Just for one show.
1: Where, yeah. Where about she playing?
0: I think it's the Entertainment Centre.
1: Ah, all right. Yeah. It was interesting at the moment, my wife and I binge-watching Midsummer Murders again. Oh, there goes. That's a Ford, isn't it?
0: Yeah, GT.
1: Yeah. GT. We're binge-watching Midsummer Murders again for about the fourth time.
3: That's a banger.
1: Yeah, it is. But there was an episode... Oh, I was going to say a couple of episodes ago. You don't know where we're up to. I think it was season 13. Susie's in one. Susie Quattro's in one.
3: Yes.
1: Yeah, I was watching it. And I'm going, that's Susie Quattro.
3: Yeah. I know that face.
0: I worked with Susie Quattro.
1: You did?
0: When she was on Australia.
1: What, did you clean her bass strings?
0: Oh, no, I actually sat in the green room and had a chat with her.
1: Yeah?
0: Yeah. That was.
1: Can I shake your hand? I'll shake your hand.
0: Now I've shaken
1: the hand of somebody who's been close to Susie Quattro. That's how it works. Yeah. What year was that?
0: That was 1991.
1: 1991.
0: Or 92, one of the two.
1: All right. Yeah. Yeah. Whereabouts was it?
0: That was in Newcastle, New South Wales, at the Palais Royal.
1: You're not Newcastle, UK?
0: No. She's the most amazingly beautiful person.
1: Yeah.
0: Yeah. You meet a lot of people. I've met a lot of people.
1: Yeah.
0: And she was up there with the best of them.
1: Yeah, it's interesting with some of these performers and that is, you know, some are divas and some are just run-of-the-mill, just like the rest of us. Yeah. They go out, they perform, they come back, they just have a chat. And it's one of the things I know with us doing things like the Live at Triple B sessions and that, getting to meet these performers in their early stages of their careers and just getting to sit down and chat with them about what they're doing. And that's going to be... I'm just going to let this little yellow thing disappear. One of the things you're looking at doing, Mandy, is catching up with musicians and interviewing them and all that in your program.
3: Yeah.
1: See the segue? That's how you segue in a radio program.
0: Yeah, it is.
1: So you go and see a lot of bands?
3: I do.

0: So far this year, I think I've been to like 13 concerts.
1: Wow,
0: and excellent. I've still got 6 more before December.
2: All right. Okay, what are you going to see next?
0: On Thursday night, I'm going to see Swedish doom metal band Catatonia.
2: All right.
1: Cool.
2: Have you seen them before, or is it the first time they've been out here?
0: No, this is the first time I've seen them. I only discovered them 8 months ago.
2: All right.
0: And now they're like one of my most played bands.
1: What's the best band you've seen so far this year?
0: So far this year, I'd probably say Electric Callboy.
1: Oh, cool.
0: That was pretty fun. Yeah. There was lots of energy.
1: And who's the best band you've seen?
0: Iron Maiden.
1: Yeah?
2: All right.
0: Absolutely.
1: I have a listener on Saturday nights. He rings up. He's Steve from Gawler, if you're listening. How you going, buddy? He asks for Iron Maiden a lot, and he always asks for their live stuff.
0: Yes.
1: Yeah.
0: Yes, without a doubt, it's some of the best live performance I've ever seen.
1: Yeah.
2: What was it about them that was good?
0: Well, apart from the fact they've been my favourite band since as long as I can remember, it's just their stage presence and the way that Bruce performs on stage when he's singing, and the theatrics, the emotion that all the musicians put into it is incredible.
1: Plus, he has an amazing voice.
0: Sorry?
1: He has an amazing voice.
0: Yes, yes, absolutely. Yeah. So I'm looking forward to seeing him again this November.
1: Yeah, they're coming.
2: November. They're back again.
1: They are coming back,
2: Wow.
0: Coming back with Megadeth on Megadeth's last tour.
1: Oh, they're giving it up?
0: Yeah.
1: Yeah?
2: What, they're not touring or not?
0: Dave Mustaine's retiring.
2: Right.
0: So that's pretty much the end of Megadeth as we know it.
1: Folks, you're going to have to listen to Mandy's show second Sunday, because she's just so full of information.
2: Yeah, she's going to be brilliant.
1: This is what it's all about, folks.
0: Yeah, absolutely.
2: No, yeah. Excellent. All right, let's get back into a bit more music. Here's a band called Finding Light, Nowhere Fast.
1: That's
2: like
1: me.
2: You and me.
1: We go nowhere fast, but we get there quickly.
2: Like a few of the cars going up this hill as well.
1: Oh, yeah. A couple of them haven't made it.
2: Yeah.
1: That rescue car's gone out a couple of times.
2: It has. It has. All right. Here's Finding Light with Nowhere Fast. You're on Triple V FM.

0: That was Alex, the astronaut, with Waste of Time. What are you laughing at?
1: Was that the name of the person? Alex the astronaut.
0: You don't know Alex the astronaut?
1: No.
0: No.
2: No.
0: Oh, am I the only one that can keep up with music?
1: Yeah.
0: Alex the astronaut. You have never heard of Alex the astronaut?
1: We don't listen to music.
2: No. No. Never heard of it.
1: No.
0: Never heard. It's female Australian
1: it's
0: performer.
1: It was really good.
0: Yeah. Called Waste of Time, which we're not, but we're almost out of time.
1: We're almost out of time.
0: Yeah.
1: For God's sake, this day has gone so fast.
0: Well, yeah. Some of us have been here since 7:30 this morning. What time did you guys get here?
1: We got here about 8.
2: 8, yeah.
0: About 8 o'clock?
2: Yeah.
0: Yeah. And then we went live with you after your jalopy clapped out on the way up here. and then you went live 9 o'clock?
1: Yes.
0: And we've been on here since then.
1: Since
0: well,
1: then.
0: About 10 minutes of blob in the middle.
1: About a 7-hour stint, isn't it?
0: Yeah. Yeah, you've done brilliantly
1: so,
0: well.
1: Ooh.
0: Yeah. Before Alex Astronaut was Courtney Barnett with City Looks Pretty. We can't see the city from here.
1: Thank God.
0: Before that was Jay Forever with Fast Lane, and at the top was Finding Light, Nowhere Fast. We're about to finish off up here. How's it been for you, Mandy?
2: It's been really great, really fun. I'm super excited, and I can't
0: next
2: wait
0: week.
2: To do more of this. Yeah.
0: Next week, you're live.
2: Yeah.
0: Your stuff.
1: I can't wait to hear her live gigs.
0: Yeah.
1: Because she just knows her shit.
0: Yeah. And she knows music, too.
1: Yeah, that too, yeah.
0: Sorry.
1: Sorry, I shouldn't have said that, should I?
0: She knows her poo-poos.
1: But it's true.
2: Well, I know like, them too. Like,
0: yeah, you got kids.
1: I've been in the industry a long time,
0: yeah.
1: And I've met a lot of people, and you can tell when you're talking to them whether they will or not.
0: They know stuff.
1: And I think you know enough, and you're so like dedicated to your live bands and what they're all about. And that's what you need to tell our listeners about.
2: Absolutely.
1: And that's what it's all about. And I think, if you have the balls to hang in there, do it, mate.
0: Yeah.
1: And
0: no,
1: I'm
0: you'll
1: looking
0: be great.
1: Forward to it.
0: All right, we're going to get out of here. Two Amigos are up at 3 o'clock. I think they're turning up to the station now. We're going to cross back to them.
1: Hello to the Two Amigos.
0: We've got three tracks. What do you want to play, Norm?
1: We have got three tracks. You know all about this band.
0: Yeah.
1: Sister Moonshine.
0: Sister Moonshine, they played for us in December last year.
1: They are so
0: And they've got
1: good.
0: They've got a track up for the SA Music Awards as well. What track are you playing?
1: I'm playing Everybody Wants You.
0: That's the one up for an award for the SA Music Awards.
1: Such a good
0: brilliant.
1: Song.
0: Yeah, it is. It's brilliant.
1: From a local band.
0: They are.
1: She has an amazing voice.
0: Yeah.
1: Then after that, I'm back to the old buggers doing new stuff. It's Bob Seger has a new song.
0: All right. Bob Seger's still around.
1: Yeah.
0: Oh, wow.
1: Wait For Me.
0: All right, I will.
1: Yeah. I think he's talking to the guy building his coffin.
0: Yeah.
1: And
0: just
1: then
0: just
1: another one that's still around.
0: Yeah.
1: They had one of the biggest albums of 1972 called Frampton Comes Alive.
0: Ah, Peter Frampton.
1: Peter Frampton.
0: Yeah.
2: Nice.
1: And here he is. I've got him lined up with somebody. I can't see their name at the moment. Cheryl Crow.
0: Oh, Cheryl Crow.
1: Yeah, he's teamed up with her.
0: Excellent.
1: Brand new music, and that's called Breaking the Mold.
0: All right, so we're going to say our goodbyes.
1: Yep.
0: Say goodbye, Mandy.
2: Goodbye.
0: No, you're supposed to say goodbye, Mandy.
2: Goodbye, Mandy.
0: All right, say goodbye, Norm.
1: Goodbye, Norm.
0: Say goodbye, Richard.
1: Goodbye, Richard.
0: Bye-bye. All right.
1: Goodbye, Tanner.
0: Bye-bye, Tanner.
1: Yes.
0: Bye-bye, motorbikes and cars.
1: Tanner's going to be the young hands here helping us pack up.
0: Yeah.
1: Because us old buggers can't handle it.
0: Yeah. All right.
1: Oh, I can, but Richard's having a bit of a hard time. Yeah.
0: Sister Moonshine.
1: Sister Moonshine.
0: Go for it.
1: Here they are. Fantastic Adelaide stuff. Check them out.

0: This is important message. Andale, andale, yeehaw.
1: Speedy, come back! The two amigos are on!
2: The Two Amigos, Sunday, 3 to 6.
3: Hey, hello everybody. Just one amigo at this stage. My name's Ben. Thanks to Richard, Mandy and Norm. I've only caught the last couple of hours of that show. Yeah, sounds like you guys had a great day and beautiful spot, Collin Grove. I've spent many an hour out there over the years and it's a lovely place to find yourself on a reasonably pleasant day such as today. Anyway, you're listening to Triple B. This show's The Two Amigos, and I'm going to present some music to you for the next 3 hours. Kick it off with, we're going to kick it off with a little bit of this. This CD came back to me after years of being in someone else's collection recently, this week, and I thought I'd spin a song off of it. I think you'll spot the band as soon as you hear it. We're going to get right into it, I reckon, with some tunes. Let's get into it.

Yes, In Utero is the album. Nirvana is the band. I paid $29 for that album. Oh, my God. I think I bought an album the other day for $14. It's weird. That was $29. That would have been like a day's wages for me when I bought this album. Anyway, remember Linda Ronstadt? Anyway, I thought this was a pretty good track of hers.

0: No, I just thought I'd play that. It's allegedly Jimi Hendrix and Johnny Winter doing the things that I used to do from 68. Before that was Steve Ray Vaughan and Double Trouble with Look at Little Sister, and Linda Ronstadt doing the Stones song. Tumbling Dice was the first one in that three-song collection of songs. And here's a message.
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0: 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A triple play, Ben. Try to remember that.

0: Yes, well, that was Queens of the Stone Age. I know you weren't expecting it, but there it was. I've actually got another Little Sister-related song coming up, but that was the second Little Sister-titled song, which had the title of Little Sister. And before that was The Gun Club with Mother of Earth. And also I played a song before that, Faith No More, I believe it was. A bit of Faith No More off of their album of the year. It was track 5, Helpless, if I remember correctly. Here's a message.
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0: I've been going through a movie watching phase of 2026 just lately. I've watched so many movies in the last couple of weeks. Anyway, I went and saw Digger a couple of nights ago, and just go and see it, I reckon. It's just pretty cool. Yeah, I like the way it's done. Don't even worry about who's in it. Just because Tom Cruise is in it, don't make any judgments. Just go and see it. It's not what you're expecting, I promise. And also, I caught up with an old movie, Murder on the Orient Express, but it's a newer version. It's got Johnny Depp and some other people you might recognise. The guy who plays Poirot, it was pretty cool. And also Michelle Pfeiffer was in it, unbeknownst to me until I looked into it, who was singing this song at the end in the credits. She sings a song in the movie. Thought I'd give that a spin.

Whoa. Marianne Faithfull there with Working Class Hero. Cover of a John Lennon track, I believe. Not overly knowledgeable on the old John Lennon stuff, post-Beatles stuff, but I'll have to catch up with the original and play it in a future show, you know, just to complete the circle there. But wow, it sounds, that song's pretty intense. Before that was Poco with Crazy Love, and kicked that triple play off because it was a triple play with Michelle Pfeiffer. Who knew? Who knew Michelle could crack out a bit of a song? She'd got a bit of a voice on it. There you go. It's 3:46 p.m. Oh, hang on, 3:45 p.m. You're listening to Triple B. You're listening to half of the Two Amigos, and it's a lovely day outside. I've taken the helm. Richard, Mandy and Norm were out at Collin Grove this afternoon, and I believe I heard a rumour that Norm had been on air since around about 9 a.m., so they put in a big day out there, and it sounded awesome. I wish I could have gotten out there this morning. Don't mind getting out there and checking out the hill climb track. It's good fun and a beautiful spot. I hope you can forgive me for what I'm about to play, but, you know, it's my Swedish roots. I don't know what's wrong with me. Sorry.

0: Yeah, who knew those guys would still be doing it in 2026? They got a new album out. We'll check it out one of these days. It's called Foreign Tongues. But that's an oldie, an old Stones song. Dance Little Sister, from years ago. And before that was Nirvana. Frances Farmer will have her revenge on Seattle off of the In Utero album. And before that, yes, before that, I played some ABBA.
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0: Today, it is 18 degrees in Nuriutpa. That's degrees Celsius. Tomorrow, it will be 20, down to a low of 9. Tuesday, we're looking at 19, down to a low of 9. Wednesday, 21, with a low of 6. Just looking at rainfall throughout the week, not much. They're saying 0 to 1 millimetres on Tuesday, which comes under the definition of not much. On Friday, they're saying 1 to 10 millimetres. It's a lovely day out there right now. Why don't you go and check it out? It's a bit cloudy, but, you know, it could be stinking hot, and I guarantee you it will be.
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0: Thanks, Leader. And, yes, that was the weather. It is almost 4 p.m., which is when I'm supposed to do the weather. Does that mean I have to do it again? Nah. We've done it.

0: That's something I'm working on. It's a triple play plus one. The plus one was Total Control. Total Control by the Motels. Wonderful song from Where and Whenever. I feel as though that song's been around for a long time, but maybe, I don't know, 1990s or maybe even late 80s. Anyway, and before that was my saxophone triple play. George Michael, of course, with Careless Whisper. Classic song. Classic sax song there. And before that was... let me think now. Did we do Stan Getz and his Five Brothers with Five Brothers? Bit of sax in there. And, how far back did we go, actually? Maybe I did more than a triple play. How long has it been since I've been on the radio? Because did I back announce the Doobie Brothers? I don't think I did. The Doobie Brothers with Long Train A-Runnin'. Chemical Brothers with Push That Button. And that was it, I think. So I owe you a sax song. We'll have to work on that. I'll have to work on my did I write it down? I need to start taking notes, people. It's a problem. This is when I go beyond the triple play. I forget what I'm doing. Here's a message.
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0: Okay, we're going to play one more track off of Nirvana's In Utero. And while the song's playing, I'm going to find my third saxophone song.

0: That is a Nine Inch Nails cover by German band The Ocean, a bit of a favourite band of the Two Amigos. You're listening to Two Amigos. It's a radio show on Triple B FM Radio, based in the Barossa, 89.1, also found at bbbfm.com. And that song came out about a year ago. There's a whole album of covers of Nine Inch Nails songs, and The Ocean delivered one of them. The song is called Even Deeper. And it's, you know what? It's good to hear trombone in metal. I'm liking that. I want to hear more horns in metal. Let's go.
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1: 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So come along, enjoy the music, and support this talented lineup. 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
3: Hey Budburst performers, it's Abby Ferris here. I just wanted to wish you all the best on your music career journey. Keep dreaming big, having fun, and seeing where this crazy music thing takes you.

There we go. That's a nice, rather delicious vocals triple play there with Nina Simone. I wish I knew how it would feel to be free. Before her was Elvis Costello and the Attractions of I Want You, and we kicked it off with good old Simon and Garfunkel, eh? With America. It is coming up on 5 p.m., roughly 10 to 5, roughly speaking, probably about 9 to 5. And yes, I came slightly ill-prepared today. I should have bought some Catatonia. They are coming to Adelaide this week. As Mandy mentioned earlier in the day on the radio here, reporting live from Colin Grove Racetrack, mentioned that Catatonia, Swedish band, in town this week. I don't have a ticket as yet. I will investigate the possibility of acquiring one when I calculate that later on. That's a future calculation for me to make. I just noticed Nakatomi Plaza is the support band. Nakatomi Plaza, of course, possibly being a reference to a certain famous Christmas movie. I got some Cure here. Don't know if I feel like listening to the Cure, you know. You just sometimes you go, oh, you're going to play some Cure, and then you get to the time of day and it's like, I don't really feel like playing the Cure. What else have I got here? Oh, let's check this out. Blood, Sweat and Tears. Sounds all right. Let's check it out.

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That's a Burt Bacharach tune. This Guy's in Love with You, played more recently by some, it's recorded here as Goldings, Bernstein and Stewart in recent years, and on guitar, obviously, instead of sax. But I am getting into that tune. I've been trying to play it on the guitar, and now I can play the notes, but I can't get the I'll never be able to get the little quiet bits in between the notes right. I think that's what it's all about.

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But that was The Faceless, Ancient Covenant. The super interesting song before that was Necrophagist with Stab Wound. That was crazy, that song. Anyway, and we kicked it off with Megadeth, Sweating Bullets. Yeah, wouldn't mind going to see Megadeth again. That would be good. Did I say The Faceless? Yes, I did. And yeah, wouldn't mind going to see him again. I don't know. Don't really. Do I want to see Iron Maiden as well? Probably should. But I might sniff around for a. Sometimes when Megadeth come over, they do little sideshows, and I might see if I can find out about our little sideshow around the place somewhere and get onto that to catch those guys. But yeah, something to extend the mortgage for later in the year and buy a ticket. Here's another one that I've gotten into recently. Psychroptic. I'm trying to say these. If you're going to start a metal band, you've got to think of the craziest name for it you can possibly imagine. Hang on, not that one. This one. Here we go.

0: Oh, I better do a quick back announce, I reckon, because I've played a few songs, I think. I played Ghost like Crimer just then. I can never say that word. L-A-C-H-R-Y-M-A, Lacrimer. Yeah, I'm saying it right. Before that was a that one. Before that was Arch Enemy with Machtkampf. And before that was Psychroptic with Lacertine Forest. You're listening to Triple B.
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0: Yeah, it's been fun coming in here playing some tracks today. Hope you've enjoyed some of it at best. And I'm going to head off shortly. I'm going to play a couple of tracks on the way out. Bit of Yngwie Malmsteen, his version of Smoke on the Water, because it just occurred to me I haven't played any Deep Purple today. So it's a Deep Purple cover, but, you know, it's going to have to be close enough. Possibly a Faith No More track after that, unless I get really keen and play this Junior Wells Buddy Guy John Mayall track. Oh, I might try and squeeze all three in. We'll see how we go. Anyway, it's been fun. Have yourselves a lovely Sunday evening, and I hope to see you again or hear you hear me. I'll be here again possibly next Sunday. Ciao!

0: guys ready for some more from the Maestro?
1: 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We're talking about Buddy Guy and Junior.

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Hey!

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0: Bring the family for a free evening of music with some of the Barossa's finest young performers. Budburst 2026 is on October the 10th at Keys Family Wines in Lindock, featuring five up-and-coming musicians performing their favourite songs, plus special guests and former Budburst artists Rachel Hoffman and Chase Larson.
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0: Budburst supports young performers and has helped launch several local artists. So come along, enjoy the music and support this talented lineup. 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

album, Pareidolia, which is due out on November the 13th. It features sparkling sitar and reverse guitars, and Petrichor is a contemporary take on a bright 60s psychedelic song, exemplifying Druid Fluid's penchant for writing pop melodies. The song explores the opposition of fact and feeling as songwriter and producer Jamie Andrew considers confirmation bias, the death of the expert, and the hall of mirrors created by modern information culture, where competing realities can eventually give way to apathy and resignation. Dressing feelings of topical doom in an upbeat arrangement reminiscent of the Beatles' Revolver era, Petrichor balances melody with playful, unexpected production. The song's final act also is a nod towards the ambitious arrangements of the Lemon Twigs, unfolding through reverse guitars, trumpets, tape loops, and even the sound of a rooster. Following the urgent motoric psychedelia of the first single Needles and Strawberries, which we had on the show not too long ago, Petrichor reveals another side of Druid Fluid's upcoming album. Buoyant on the surface, but increasingly strange beneath it. The track catches the album's fascination with perception, contradiction, and the patterns people create in search of understanding. So if you enjoyed Petrichor by Druid Fluids, please go check them out. They are linked in alongside all of our other incredible South Australian artists featured on the show tonight in the latest Regional Rewind social post. So you can find that on our Facebook page and our Instagram at BBBFM89.1 Community Radio. Speaking of, you might have noticed on the socials that I do have an interview with local South Australian artist Hannah Margaret later on in the show. I of course have a couple of new songs by South Australian artists in between that, but you can tune into the interview around 9:30, about halfway through the show. So do stick around to hear that. Speaking of South Australian music, though, how about we move into those new tracks, starting with Toxic X by Zara Chantel. Toxic X is written from the perspective of how an outside, fixed-minded perspective might view Zara, as opinionated and angry rather than driven and curious. Being a young woman in an industry full of opinions and dominant personalities, this song is taking the piss out of how people might view Zara Chantel. From the lens of what if she were a man? Would her opinions be more valuable? Would she be taken more seriously if she's in a bad mood, or if people's things are just worth calling out? She wants people to feel like they have a voice and aren't just a feisty, overbearing feminist when they hear this song. And it's for the people who like Alexia Oliva-Rodrigo in her angry era and Pash. So, without further ado, I am Evie, you're listening to Regional Rewind on Triple BFM 89.1, and this right now is Toxic X by Zara Chantel. Please enjoy.

Hello, good evening, and welcome to Regional Rewind on Triple BFM 89.1. I'm Evie, and just then was Petrichor by Druid Fluids. This Adelaide psychedelic rock band Druid Fluids have returned with Petrichor, the second single from their forthcoming sophomore

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0: Welcome back to Regional Rewind on Triple BFM 89.1. Right then was Forgiveness by Jane Butterworth. I'm Evie, and right then was Forgiveness by Jane Butterworth. She's an emerging singer-songwriter and has shared her debut single, Forgiveness, with us on the 11th of September, so I'm a little late to the party. But Forgiveness is an intimate and heartfelt exploration of hurt, healing, and letting go, drawing from Jane's deeply personal experience of forgiving someone who caused her profound pain despite never receiving an apology. This song was written while house-sitting in Tasmania's beautiful Huon Valley, and Forgiveness explores the unexpected freedom that can come from choosing to forgive, not necessarily because the other person deserves it, but because we deserve to be free from what we've been carrying. A songwriter since childhood, Jane Butterworth is now bringing songs that have lived with her for years into the world. Alongside music, she's also an abstract artist, exploring emotion and self-expression through colour and form. And if you recognise Jane Butterworth's name, that might be because you have seen one of her Sala exhibitions here locally. Alrighty, so please go give Jane Butterworth a follow if you liked her sound. She is linked in the latest Regional Rewind social post alongside all of our other incredible South Australian artists. So you can find that on our Facebook page and our Instagram at BBBFM 89.1 Community Radio. Please head on over there, give Jane a follow, as well as our other incredible featured artists there to help support our South Australian music industry. Alrighty, I should pass you over to Max now so you can hear the first half of this week's Atomic Top 20 charts of independent Australian artists. As always, these are the most liked, commented on, listened to songs from the Atomic Top 20 charts, and I will be back with you after song number 11 to get into my interview with the amazing local artist Hannah Margaret. So, without further ado, I'm Evie, and you're listening to Regional Rewind on Triple BFM 89.1. Here we go with Max and the first half of this week's Atomic Top 20. Please enjoy.
1: Hey guys and girls, welcome to the latest installment of the Atomic Top 20. I'm your host Max B, and I'm going to be bringing you through the 20 hottest artists all across the country this week as voted by you on Atomic. Harvey Bay superstar band Sagnar. They've been in the charts for a very long time now. After holding the top spot for 7 consecutive weeks, they are kicking it off at number 20 this week, and it looks likely that they'll probably be out of the charts next week, which gives their latest hit, Jerry Can, the opportunity to get into the top 20. All the way from Harvey Bay, here is Queensland Roads Are Trash.
2: As the recovery effort gets underway after this week's devastating floods in North Queensland, it's not only homeowners counting the cost of yet another natural disaster in the region. Roads and other crucial infrastructure, including

You're listening to the Atomic Top 20 with your host Max B, and we just heard Wagga Wagga Sensation Earth Aliens coming in at number 16. That was called Heaven Sent, and it's one of a couple of songs that Earth Aliens has going in the top 20 this last couple of weeks. Back Porch Fridays from Bethanga took out the number 17 position this week with Back Porch. That one looks like it's on the way out next week. But we had two debuts, the flip side of the coin. Trickshot from Adelaide has a newie at number 18 this week. That was called Car Park Down at the Bay. And Daniel Twos, also from Wagga Wagga, appeared at number 19 this week with Hey Lady. Trickshot band member Dave Varicali is going it solo with this next hit. It's called On the Streets. It was as high as number 2 just recently, but this week it's at number 15.

with the restless monsters kept in the dark with a mind so senseless, broken in a way that'll leave you breathless. Invisible force in the wrong directions, falling upstream with a cruel intention, starts out of

0: You're listening to the Atomic Top 20. That just there was Yarrawonga-based artist Stuart Rennie taking out the number 12 this week with Trying Not to Fall, a very popular hit with listeners across the nation. We also had Gold Coast outfit Calatome taking out the number 13 this week with Ghost Inside My Shell. That was a debut just last week. Meanwhile, we have a newie from Just Gus in Brisbane. This is their first time ever appearing on the top 20. The Sox Song took out the number 14 this week. We've got the last debut of the week, the highest for the week. It goes to Adelaide band Mode. This is their latest track called Pictures of You, and it's your number 11 all across the country this week.
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I'm Evie, and what a start to this week's Atomic Top 20 charts. As always, I will be playing the second half later on in the show, but for now, how about we get into my interview with Hannah Margaret? Though, I will be sharing with you a song from her latest EP, debut EP, I should say, Upwelling. I've listened to the full thing. I highly recommend you do as well. And this is just one of the many songs on the album, which is called Why the Hell, the OG version, of course, by Hannah Margaret. There is also the reimagined version, which she will chat a little bit about in an interview. But I, of course, played her song Upwelling, of the same name as the EP, Upwelling, a couple weeks back when she initially released it. So it was pretty cool to be able to be one of the first people to share Hannah Margaret with you all. And I hope you love her as much as I do. So I'm going to recommend you go give her a follow. Do it now, do it after the interview, whatever you prefer, but just keep an eye on this amazing South Australian artist. In any case, I will pass you over to our interview right after I play Why the Hell, the OG version by Hannah Margaret. So here we go. I'm Evie. You are listening to Regional Rewind on Triple BFM 89.1. This is Why the Hell, the OG version by Hannah Margaret. And then right after is our interview together. Please enjoy.

0: All right, well, please welcome to Regional Rewind, Hannah Margaret. How are you doing today?
1: Hello. I'm good, thank you, Evie. How are you?
0: I'm very well.
1: Good.
0: I thought we could start things off easy and you can tell listeners a bit about yourself and your music for those who might not know.
1: Yeah, sure. So my name is Hannah. I am a guitarist, but primarily vocalist from Adelaide in South Australia. I've been writing probably since I was about, I found a notebook recently and it was marked from when I was about 12 years old. So I've been writing for a long time,
0: Oh, wow.
1: but it's only really been the last year where I've really focused on my music. And in the last, well, 6 months really, I've written and recorded an EP. So it's been a wild journey, but I've loved it.
0: Yeah, and what, you've been writing since you were 12. You often say you're a vocalist most out of everything. What drew you to singing? What do you love about it? And what keeps you coming back?
1: Yeah, well, I guess musicality goes a long way back as far as my upbringing goes. I did dance from a really young age. I think I was about two when I first started doing dance lessons. I think it was jazz, and according to mum, every time something would come on, I'd sort of just like bop along. It was kind of my thing as a, I don't know, less than 2 year old. So yeah, I started dance lessons. I did classical ballet for 10 years, and when I started high school, I like joined a few different choirs and actually got offered an opportunity to do a solo. And at that point, I hadn't done any singing. And that's kind of where it all kicked off because I was like, oh,

0: okay. Everyone was like, oh, she got a solo. What? And then it was kind of just between doing either it was doing dance or doing music, and I chose to go along the music route, which has been amazing. It's been a real journey, and I'm very grateful for my like dance background, but yeah, so lucky that I got to go down the music like singing part of it. Very, very well supported by my family. I've been very lucky. Started off doing piano lessons when I was in primary school, and my grandfather was a double bass player. He used to do the scene in Adelaide, like that was what he did for a living. So yeah, I just think it brings so much joy, and I think it's such a rare form of connection to people in different, yeah, in communities. Whenever you perform, it's just so wonderful to be able to connect in a way that isn't just talking or over social media. It's a real raw art form, and I think that's why I love music so much. Yeah.
1: Yeah, and do you think a lot of that comes in like your songwriting as well? Like, do you draw from your personal things and bring it to stage through that?
0: Yeah, absolutely. I don't know that I've ever written a song that hasn't been about my personal experience or off the back of something that has been quite, everything feels a bit life altering when you feel when you feel things strongly. So for me, I feel like I'm having life altering events every week. But no, it's kind of my way of processing things, I think. So yeah, well, everything that I write comes from real life, and yeah, being able to connect with people through that is sort of the purpose, and to perform it live is just, yeah, really special.
1: Yeah. And do you have like any particular inspirations that come through in your music, either sonically or lyrically?
0: Yeah, I don't know. I think if I were to name one person to start with, it would probably be Daniel Johns, who is the lead singer of Silverchair, for those who might not know. He's just taken such an incredible artistic journey since that, during that. I just think that, yeah, I remember the first time I really noticed his lyrics was the first time I was like, wow, like, I feel that this is such a way of communicating, and it is really beautiful. And I think storytelling in general is something that I really aspire to be able to do through my music. And some of the other inspirations, I suppose, like a lot of them are Australian, I think, because like, it just gives you such a relatable feeling when they're writing and storytelling about things that you know and experience as an Australian person. Some of those people include Missy Higgins, Paul Kelly in particular. Who else? Casey Chambers. Just a lot of like, yeah, really raw, like strong storytelling figures are definitely, yeah, have been part of my inspiration in my journey. And definitely jazz influences as well. Like I remember being really young, and like jazz is very nostalgic to me, because whenever I was at my grandparents' house and, having a spa or whatever, they had this beautiful spa with this outlook, and we'd be sitting there as kids, me and my sister, with our drink of orange juice and the jazz playing over the outdoor speakers. So many different inspirations, and I feel really lucky to have been exposed to all that. Yeah, it's hard to pinpoint one thing, I think. Yeah.
1: No, I feel like a lot of people in this line of work, it is just a mishmash of everything that makes you you.
0: Totally.
1: And that's what makes your music so unique, is that it's all of your life put together.
0: Yeah, I think so, for sure. And it also, when you start writing and creating, it then creates almost landmarks in your own life, and it's just really special to have that record of it, I think. Yeah.
1: And obviously, you've got your recently released EP, Upwelling.
0: Yeah.
1: And I was listening to it recently, and I noticed that you have a couple different versions of the same song on there. And with this, line of storytelling, what made you keep both versions of these songs and release them in the same EP?
0: Yeah, that's a really good question. And thank you for listening to it. I think that there's a lot about the music industry that feels very defined about what you can and can't do. A lot of people were like, why are you doing that? When I told them I was putting both versions in. I think for me, music is a very fluid thing. The songs that I write I have always found it really difficult to put under a label. Like, I've never been like, oh, yeah, I'm a rock artist or whatever. I think the way that the EP came out, I'd be kind of classified as a folk rock artist, is the general consensus from people. But I write the music for the communication aspect. So, to know that you can perceive it in different ways, and the different ways that you design a song to sound can change the entire feel of it, is quite a thrilling thing. I think just being able to have that flexibility is really special. And I think along this whole journey of recording it, that's something I've really appreciated, is like the opinions of other people, and like really being open to to bringing their ideas into play. And so one of the songs, Why the Hell, for example, it turns out that overall I write a lot of songs in the same time signature, and I didn't really realize until I was in the recording studio, and someone was like, oh, like, don't you want to do, like, let's just change it up a little bit. Why don't we try it with a different time signature? Which was like, for me, I was like, oh, initially like freaking out, because, I wrote this song to be like it is. But I think as soon as I learned to be open to other ideas and other things, that's been a really important learning curve for me. And I really love the outcome of both songs that I've done both versions of, and I think that each version represents just a different like interpretation of it. I think like my original thought process of releasing more than one song, so I didn't go into it thinking, oh, I'm gonna do all of these different ones, was that I'd listen to what's labeled as an EP by Lola Young, and it was with her song Messy. And she'd done, so there's an acoustic version, a original version, live version, sped up version, I think something else. And I just thought, like, wow, what a great way to showcase a song. It's not static, it's not just like to listen to once and that be it. Like, it's really there for you to take your own interpretation from it. And I think being able to show different facets of a song just in the style or the time signature that you play it in, is a really cool thing. And again, brings it back to that like communication and storytelling. Like, it allows people to maybe you might resonate more with one version than the other. It allows people to have their own interpretation of it, which I think is what, music should be accessible and should be all about.
1: No, I love it. And they both, like both songs, like it's been a year with its acoustic version and original, and then the two version of Why the Hell as well. They all have their own unique spin to them, which I think it also really just shows your range as well, which I think is very lovely.
0: Oh, thank you. Thank you so much. I just, I'm just so stoked, like, that you remember the names of them. I'm like, oh my God. 'Cause I think really at the end of the day, like, I've created these songs and this music because of the storytelling aspect, but also like it's for people to hear, and especially live, I think is a lot of it. But yeah, no, they're very special songs. I think I have to say, with it's been a year, I did go into it, I kind of take back on what I said before, I did go into it thinking I was going to do like a fuller version and then a more acoustic version of It's Been a Year. That song in particular was the first song that I'd ever performed live, outside of my bedroom at an open mic night. So it was, I just really wanted to take it back down to the roots. And I'm very lucky as far as the range goes. I was classically trained when I started singing lessons, and then did a lot of choir, did a lot of jazz, and then when I left school, I was like, well, what now? So I joined a rock band, as you do. So I'm very fortunate in the range, but I think no, I just love it, any kind of music. And I think again, it comes down to the openness of like allowing other people to artistically shape you, and for your input to them. I think it's a skill that I feel very fortunate to have. I think is being able to have a bit of flexibility, and
1: No, it definitely shines through. And do you have any particular, I guess, storytelling aspects that you'd like to share with of one of the songs in your EP?
0: for sure. I think upwelling is probably the most appropriate to talk about. So it's actually the name of the song actually came afterwards. I was struggling for what to call it because the word upwelling actually isn't in the song at all. I was at the beach after a night shift and these words kind of came to me as a chant. Like, I know that sounds a bit hoodoo voodoo. I just had these words stuck in my head, like, which ended up being the chorus. And I just felt that, like, I'd been through so much movement, so much change in my personal life, in my work life. I'm a registered nurse. And I think that around that time, it was a particularly busy time at work. I struggle a lot with taking things home. And so going to the beach was something I'd always do to kind of just level out, just resettle before I have to, you know, get on with the rest of my day or whatever. And especially after a night shift, like it's so disruptive to your life. But anyway, we're not talking about that. but upwelling came afterwards as the namesake. Primarily, I think it is the deeper meaning to the song that, you know, just the power of change and also the like ever stability of just the ocean and natural things. And upwelling is actually a phenomenon that occurs in South Australia amongst a couple of other places in the world, one of them being Nambia. I cannot think of anywhere else right now, but in South Australia it occurs between Robe and Portland, so like kind of in the Great Australian Bight. And essentially what it is, it's the replacement of warm coastal water with water from the continental shelf. So it brings all this like this fresh wave of nutrients, and it happens reliably every year around about January. And all this nutrient rich like sediment that had been sitting at the bottom of this continental shelf comes up. It's to do with tides and things that I'm way underqualified to talk about, so I'm not going to talk about them. But it basically replaces this warm water with this cold water, and every year you can feel it. Like, our family goes to Robe every year at this time of year, and so we're always like, oh, the upwelling's here, which is quite just a really beautiful time to be around. And because of this wave of nutrition, it absolutely kickstarts the microbiome. And it just creates for the, like, it just creates this new web of life. And I just think that's a really special, it's a really special phenomena, and it's really translatable to real life. You know, like, change can be a complete replacement. And, you know, you won't be able to kickstart anything without change. You know, some things become stagnant, and being able to move on. And I think that, like, in the last few years, well, probably about 3 years ago, I split up with my long-term partner. And I think the 3 years since that, like, I've grown so much as a person, and I really feel that, you know, for me, there has been this like emotional upwelling, and, you know, with all this growth and change of friends and change of people, and then deciding to actually share the music that I'd written. I think it's quite a beautiful metaphor for a place that I love and something that's so special to me about home, about South Australia, and being able to, yeah, bring that into music. Yeah, I think it just, it speaks to me a lot, that song. I've had a couple of very special occasions playing that song. One of them, I was playing just a covers gig at a restaurant, and there were a few people. It was very like friendly vibe. Like, you'd be it was almost like being under someone's veranda. It's this little restaurant in Bowdoin called Joanne's Cantina, and I was there playing this gig, and I was like, oh, I wrote this song this week. I'm going to play it for you. Tell me what you think. And as soon as I started playing it, everyone went silent and it started raining. It was the most bizarre thing. And as soon as I stopped playing, the rain just like stopped, and everyone just like was kind of in silence. Like, they're just very, it just felt like a really special moment. And I think, and I hope that the song spoke to some people, and yeah, it's very special.
1: No, it, not only is that just a beautiful sentiment, I think it's also just a great concept to have attached to a debut EP and song as well, because it's, you know,
0: yeah,
1: a new beginning, a new change, and I guess an introduction as well.
0: Yeah, yeah, absolutely. And I think I designed a little logo as well, which I feel like is quite representative of upwelling. So it's actually like a door decoration picture that I took when I was in Italy. And I just thought it was really beautiful. It was like a brass interpretation of the birth of Venus. And it just felt very Yeah, appropriate, like another upwelling, like a rebirth, just like representative of change and a bit mythical, a bit like, still has that curiosity because no one really knows what it means. I like it has a lot of significance to me, but I don't like, I'm kind of making up the meaning as I go along, it's whatever it means to you on the day. And that's, yeah, that's art in general, I think.
1: No, yes. And obviously, you mentioned like you think your music is best heard live. I'd love to hear, do you have any gigs coming up that people can come see you?
0: Well, I have a couple. I'm actually jet setting off to the UK to live on a
1: Oh.
0: visa for a couple of years. So that'll be in November. So if anyone from the UK is listening or watching, a job would be lovely and some gigs would be even nicer. But I have a gig coming up with Somewhere House, Somewhere Sessions in the city. That will be on the 7th, I believe, of October. It's a Wednesday night. And then I'm actually doing a mini tour to Robe, to the sort of birthplace of upwelling, so to the Limestone Coast. So I'll be doing a show on the 6th of November in Mount Gambier and the 7th of November in Mount Benson, which is about 10 minutes out of Robe. And the one at Mount Benson is going to be a special event where we've actually got some guest speakers coming. So friends of the Mount Benson Town Hall are sponsoring it, and we're having some guest speakers coming and talking about the phenomena that is the upwelling. And then with Stefan Hauk, who's also an Adelaide musician, he's coming with me, and we're doing a bit of a duo thing. So yeah, very excited, very excited.
1: Amazing. Well, where can people find you on socials to keep up to date with these shows and also your career that's definitely going to take off in the UK?
0: Thank you. I hope so. I don't know. I mean, I'm on Instagram and I'm on Facebook. I probably use Instagram a little bit more as far as keeping gig dates up to date and things. But it's Hannah Margaret Music AU with underscores in between. Yeah, I'm in the process of designing a website, so eventually that'll be available as well.
1: Well, I hope you find lots of inspiration for new songs on your trip away, and I highly recommend everyone come see you live
0: Thank you.
1: for those shows. Now, I do have my very final question for you,
0: Yes.
1: which is if you were magically turned into a record that could only play one song, what song would you play?
0: I think I'd have to say Across the Night by Silverchair. I believe it's from their album, I think it's from Diorama. But there's a version that's done with a full orchestra, and I just think that it's a beautiful blend of, yeah, it's just a great piece. I love it. That'll be me across the night, all night.
1: I love it. That's a really good choice. I look forward to hearing that one after the interview. But thank you so much for coming on Regional Rewind, Hannah. It's been an absolutely amazing pleasure to chat with you.
0: Thank you so much, Evie. I really appreciate it.
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0: Welcome back to Regional Rewind on Triple BFM 89.1. I'm Evie, and just then was Across the Night by Silverchair, the song that Hannah Margaret would be if she was magically turned into a record. Once again, a huge thank you to Hannah Margaret for coming on the show. Please go give her a follow and check out Upwelling, her latest debut EP, wherever you listen to your music. Highly recommend. Alrighty, I'm Evie, and it is time for me to pass you over to Max B now so you can hear the final half of this week's Atomic Top 20 Charts of Independent Australian Artists. So without further ado, I'm going to pass you over with song number 10. I'll be back with you after the charts have finished. Until then, please go have fun with Max. I'm Evie, you're listening to Regional Rewind on Triple BFM 89.1 Community Radio. Here we go.
1: Number 10. 10.

dumb having fun. It's like we take two steps forward, we move three steps back. Like, when can we get a break from the dollars we must chase? We feel trapped in this fucking cubicle. This place got us feeling delusional. We keep on moving though, it's just illusional. What can help this type of music though? Welcome to my negative, I flipped the clock on the dot.

0: The Atomic Top 20, where we bring you the hottest hits from all across the country each and every week. That was Canberra artist Dead Weight's Dreaming, coming in at number 8. The song was called Carry On. We also heard Goulburn artist Inevitable landing at number 9 this week, down 2 spots from a number 7 debut last week. That was Years Between Us. And Brisbane artist Firefish rounded out the top 10 this week, featuring Jemmy John. That song was called Shadows. Right now, it's Tampa band 51 Boneyard taking out the number 7 spot with Peter Pan's Last Ride.
1: Number 7.

0: A second single from Earth Aliens this week. That was My Heart's on Fire, all the way up at number 4. And followed hot on the heels by Izzy Capo's White Lie at number 5. And Carnival Road at number 6 with a single called Down in the Garden there from Canberra. If you want to have your say on the charts, make sure you head on to Atomic Music during the week, where you can stream and like your favorite songs to help them get a position here on the National Community Radio Network. It's another Canberra artist now kicking off the top 3. This is James Montgomery Wilcox, and it's his latest single called The Little Things.
1: Number 3.

0: 2. They've been competing with Sonic Keys for the top spot for the last 4 weeks. That single was called Can't Get Enough. They're from Adelaide, but they just can't get enough points to reach the number one this week, although it is looking like next week they might take over that top spot. But for now, Sonic Keys from Brisbane is holding the perch with this absolute pop earworm called Make My Move. Fans have been loving it right across the country. The numbers don't lie. Here is this week's number one charting single right across the country on the Atomic Top 20.
1: Number 1.

0: There you have it, guys and girls. Nobody has been able to supplant Sonic Keys for a fifth consecutive week on the top 20. His single there, Make My Move, holding its own. You have to jump onto Atomic Music if you want to have your say as to whether it holds that top spot for next week or if it goes to somebody else. I've been your host, Max B. Thanks for tuning in and supporting Australian music.
1: 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I'm Evie, and what an end to this week's Atomic Top 20 charts. I hope you enjoyed it, and as always, a huge thank you to Max B for hosting. Alrighty, we are nearing the end of the show now, so how about I tell you a little bit about my final song of the night, Freeze by Starfall. This is a Monty genre dance song with poetic storytelling lyrics

and Freeze takes you on a euphoric journey. It's an electronic production with guitar, and it is coming from Starfall's debut album, which was independently written, recorded, and released from here in Adelaide on Kaurna land. Freeze is just one of the songs from this album, Starfall Volume 1. So if you enjoy this track, definitely go check out the rest of them if you enjoy Starfall's sound. As always, they'll be linked alongside our other incredible featured artists on tonight's show in the latest Regional Rewind social post. So you can find that on our Facebook page and our Instagram at BBBFM89.1 Community Radio. So please head on over there, give these amazing South Australians a follow, check out a live show or two if you can, and also just support our incredible South Australian music industry. Alrighty, I'm Evie, you're listening to Regional Rewind on Triple BFM 89.1. It is time for me to bid you good night, goodbye, and a lovely rest of your evening. I hope you enjoyed the show, and as always, I'll catch you next week with some more South Australian tunes and the latest Atomic Top 20 charts. So, without further ado, this is Freeze by Starfall. Please enjoy. I'm Evie, and you've been listening to Regional Rewind on Triple BFM 89.1. Here we go.

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on Parchment Farm. Anybody want a solo? No? No? Alright then, suit yourselves. Jim, play us a solo.

Looking over here on Parchment Farm. Looking over here on Parchment Farm. I'm working over here on Parchment Farm when I ain't done nobody no harm there. On Parchment Farm, I ain't done nobody no harm there. Then it gets to this point in the song, you see, and they're all going, what's he gonna do now? Look at him. Look at him. Oh, look at me. Look at them. Here we go. One, two, three, four, stop.

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0: Can I go now?
1: Yes, thanks, Cliff. Bye. Right, kids, if you don't buy this record, then you're an utter, utter, utter, utter, utter...
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Thank you very much indeed. I really appreciate your turn up for this little night. We've had a great time. Hope you had a great time. We'll do it again some other day. Thank you.

0: Bring the family for a free evening of music with some of the Barossa's finest young performers. Budburst 2026 is on October the 10th at Keys Family Wines in Lindock, featuring five up-and-coming musicians performing their favourite songs, plus special guests and former Budburst artists Rachel Hoffman and Chase Larson.
1: Well, I got open eyes.
0: Budburst supports young performers and has helped launch several local artists. So come along, enjoy the music and support this talented lineup. 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

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I've got some exciting news for you. 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

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How dark this bit of light so late that falls across your breast. All blues and the grace by God, and I will have to, I will

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1: 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That's 85633788.

The Rex is a valued sponsor of Triple B FM. The centre is equipped with state-of-the-art fitness equipment, an 8-lane indoor lap pool and leisure pool. There are also 3 indoor stadium courts and 6 squash courts. Friendly staff are only too willing to help you organise memberships, children's and adult swimming lessons and personal training programs. There are also school holiday programs, kids' birthday parties, mixed netball and much, much more. 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